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1: ABC News, I'm Dave Packer. Terror plot thwarted. The FBI arrests a woman, 35-year-old Jessica Bowie, allegedly pledging allegiance to ISIS and planning to attack the New York State Capitol building in Albany. First Assistant U.S. Attorney John Sarcone.
2: As alleged, this defendant was radicalized online and spread messages of hate and violence against the American people.
1: Rising national debt weighing heavily on the stock market, which suffered its worst loss in 3 weeks. The Dow closing down more than 703 points. The U.S. government's debt topped $40 trillion Wednesday. In Massachusetts, after less than an hour of testimony, the jury in the murder trial of Lindsay Clancy sent home early this morning. Her attorneys claim she killed her three children due to postpartum psychosis. In Ukraine, a Russian missile barrage killing at least 14 people in Kyiv. Emergency crews pulling people from the rubble as fires burn through residential buildings. This is ABC News. After living in the U.S. for 6 years, Prince Harry and his wife Meghan are planning to move back to the U.K. within weeks. ABC News Royals contributor Victoria Murphy on what we know so far.
3: There's a reminder being put out that they're not working royals and that nothing has changed in their status. There's not going to be any half-in, half-out option as far as representing the monarchy goes. And I think that's a bit telling as to where the frictions might lie in the future with the royal family. As far as William goes, there's been no comment, and we know that that relationship remains very much estranged.
1: The U.S. Postal Service launching a review after a mailman was caught on camera attacking a well-known neighborhood peacock in Pasadena, California. Video appears to show the mail carrier on Tuesday throwing a rock at the bird known as Sugar and then hitting it with a stick or a club. Neighbors tell our ABC station KABC that they're outraged but admit that Sugar does have a reputation. The local Humane Society is evaluating Sugar for injuries. Dave Packer, ABC News.
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8: Detroit Lakes weather. Here's your KDLM weatherology forecast. Lows level off around 58 tonight under mainly clear skies, northwest winds 5 to 10 miles per hour. Sunshine mixed with clouds at times. Tomorrow, daytime highs approaching 81. Partly cloudy skies tomorrow night, 55. Seasonal temps Saturday and Sunday with highs in the upper 70s. I'm meteorologist Jennifer Wojcicki.

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1: weather. Here's your KDLM weatherology forecast. Lows level off around 58 tonight under mainly clear skies, northwest winds 5 to 10 miles per hour. Sunshine mixed with clouds at times. Tomorrow, daytime highs approaching 81. Partly cloudy skies. Tomorrow night, 55. Seasonal temps Saturday and Sunday with highs in the upper 70s. I'm meteorologist Jennifer Vujicic-Ski. Right now, 82.

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1: weather. Here's your KDLM weatherology forecast. Lows level off around 58 tonight under mainly clear skies, northwest winds 5 to 10 miles per hour. Sunshine mixed with clouds at times. Tomorrow, daytime highs approaching 81. Partly cloudy skies, tomorrow night 55. Seasonal temps Saturday and Sunday with highs in the upper 70s. I'm meteorologist Jennifer Wojcicki. Right now, 81.

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1: Here's your KDLM weatherology forecast. Lows level off around 58 tonight under mainly clear skies, northwesterly winds 5 to 10 miles per hour. Sunshine mixed with clouds at times. Tomorrow, high temperatures reach up to 81. Lows level off around 55. Tomorrow night, mainly clear skies. Dry Saturday and Sunday under mainly sunny skies with highs in the upper 70s. I'm meteorologist Jennifer Wojcicki. Currently, it's 79 degrees.

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1: weather. Here's your KDLM weatherology forecast. Lows level off around 58 tonight under mainly clear skies. Northwesterly winds 5 to 10 miles per hour. Sunshine mixed with clouds at times. Tomorrow, high temperatures reach up to 81. Lows level off around 55. Tomorrow night, mainly clear skies. Dry Saturday and Sunday under mainly sunny skies with highs in the upper 70s. I'm meteorologist Jennifer Vujicic. Right now, 77.

0: 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To the song we're playing
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2: Lakes weather. Here's your KDLM weatherology forecast. Lows level off around 58 tonight under mainly clear skies, northwesterly winds 5 to 10 miles per hour. Sunshine mixed with clouds at times. Tomorrow, high temperatures reach up to 81. Lows level off around 55. Tomorrow night, mainly clear skies. Dry Saturday and Sunday under mainly sunny skies with highs in the upper 70s. I'm meteorologist Jennifer Wojcicki. Right now, it's 74 degrees.

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3: Here's your KDLM weatherology forecast. Lows level off around 58 tonight under mainly clear skies, northwesterly winds 5 to 10 miles per hour. Sunshine mixed with clouds at times. Tomorrow, high temperatures reach up to 81. Lows level off around 55. Tomorrow night, mainly clear skies. Dry Saturday and Sunday under mainly sunny skies with highs in the upper 70s. I'm meteorologist Jennifer Wojcicki. Right now, it's 72 degrees.

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1: weather. Here's your KDLM weatherology forecast. Lows level off around 58 tonight under partly cloudy skies, northerly winds 5 to 10 miles per hour. Sunshine mixed with clouds at times tomorrow, daytime highs approaching 81. Mainly clear tomorrow night, lows level off around 55. Highs around 78 Saturday under partly cloudy skies, 80 Sunday. I'm meteorologist Jennifer Vujicic. Right now, it's 70 degrees.

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1: weather. Here's your KDLM weatherology forecast. Lows level off around 58 tonight under partly cloudy skies, northerly winds 5 to 10 miles per hour. Sunshine mixed with clouds at times. Tomorrow, daytime highs approaching 81. Mainly clear. Tomorrow night, lows level off around 55. Highs around 78 Saturday under partly cloudy skies. 80 Sunday. I'm meteorologist Jennifer Wojcicki. Right now, it's 70 degrees. Yeah.

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1: weather. Here's your KDLM weatherology forecast. Lows level off around 58 tonight under partly cloudy skies, northerly winds 5 to 10 miles per hour. Sunshine mixed with clouds at times. Tomorrow, daytime highs approaching 81. Mainly clear. Tomorrow night, lows level off around 55. Highs around 78 Saturday under partly cloudy skies. 80 Sunday. I'm meteorologist Jennifer Wojcicki. Right now, 69.

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1: weather. Here's your KDLM weatherology forecast. Lows level off around 58 tonight under partly cloudy skies, northerly winds 5 to 10 miles per hour. Sunshine mixed with clouds at times. Tomorrow, daytime highs approaching 81. Mainly clear. Tomorrow night, lows level off around 55. Highs around 78 Saturday under partly cloudy skies. 80 Sunday. I'm meteorologist Jennifer Vujicic. Currently, it's 67 degrees.

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1: ABC News, I'm Dave Packer. A charter plane with eight people on board crashed in a remote area of western Alaska, says a federal official. A search and rescue operation is underway. An Albany woman appeared in federal court on terrorism charges today. The FBI arrested 35-year-old Jessica Bowie, saying she planned to attack the New York State Capitol building.
2: FBI officials say they became aware of Bowie after she was active on social media, allegedly posting increasingly radical comments. They say on May 28th, Bowie allegedly swore allegiance to the leader of ISIS, becoming a member. Then the FBI set up a sting where at least three undercover informants posing as Islamic radicals say they made contact with Bowie. She allegedly discussed executing the plot, including what would happen if she encountered police.
1: ABC's Pierre Thomas. Jurors in the Duane Keeby D. Davis murder trial spent the day listening to a 2008 recording in which prosecutors say Davis admitted having a role in the murder of rapper Tupac Shakur. This is ABC News. Sources tell ABC News that the FBI seized former Democratic Congressman Eric Swalwell's electronic devices as part of an ongoing criminal investigation. ABC's Perry Russum has more.
3: Sources tell ABC News former Congressman Eric Swalwell was served a warrant by federal agents Saturday night at San Francisco International Airport. They seized his laptop and his iPhone. The next day, agents searched his home in Washington, D.C. The California Democrat, once a rising star, resigned in disgrace amid accusations of sexual misconduct. Sources tell ABC News the criminal investigation centers around allegations of sexual assault. Swalwell has denied ever assaulting anybody.
1: The mayor of Omaha, Nebraska, announced police officers assigned to the city's largest public school district will not be using shock gloves. Omaha Public School Superintendent had requested Tuesday that school resource officers no longer use the gloves, which can deliver painful electric shocks to subdue people and are used by some ICE agents in some jails. Dave Packer, ABC News.
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9: ABC News, I'm Dave Packer. Alaska Senator Lisa Murkowski offering her condolences after the FAA says a small plane, a Cessna 441, crashed in a remote western Alaska area near Cape Newenham Thursday. 8 people were on board. A search and rescue operation initiated. The FAA will investigate. An American woman accused of pledging allegiance to ISIS and planning an attack on the New York State Capitol building. The FBI arresting 35-year-old Jessica Bowie, charges of providing material support to ISIS. John Cohen, ABC News contributor and former Homeland Security official, says having a female terror suspect is rare, but not unheard of.
10: Typically, these types of plots are conducted by men. 98% of mass shootings are conducted by male offenders, but there are examples.
9: Severe weather up and down the East Coast Thursday night in Dover, Delaware, a state of emergency after a suspected tornado caused extensive damage to 2 hotels and knocked out power across parts of the city. This is ABC News. As members of the administration warn of entering a new phase in the war with Iran, word that a Navy aircraft carrier is coming home. ABC's Rachel Scott has more.
11: After 272 days at sea, the 5,000 sailors and Marines on the USS Lincoln are finally heading home. As the war dragged on, conditions on board deteriorating. Sailors' family members telling the Military Times at least 2 sailors tried to jump overboard. President Trump has dismissed concerns.
12: Has the deployment gone on too long?
13: No. Not nearly long enough.
11: The war now about to enter month 7.
9: Iran's foreign minister strongly condemning President Trump's new threat of economic sanctions on the country. The U.S. Army's 9th Brigade Engineer Battalion is offering a special incentive for troops who reenlist soon for extra days off in November, timed to the release of the video game Grand Theft Auto 6. Dave Packer, ABC News.
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7: ABC News, I'm Dave Packer. The FBI arresting a woman, 35-year-old Jessica Bowie, for allegedly planning to attack the New York State Capitol building in Albany. ABC's Pierre Thomas.
8: The charge is providing material support to a terrorist organization, in this case, ISIS. And again, they are maintaining in this press conference that this woman had deadly intentions, according to the FBI and the Department of Justice, and that she was embarking on a plan to carry out an attack on the state capitol of New York, in which she was plotting to allegedly kill members of that state Senate.
7: Sources tell ABC News former Congressman Eric Swalwell was served a warrant by federal agents, and they seized his laptop and iPhone Saturday night. Sources say the criminal investigation centers around allegations of sexual assault. A days-long power emergency unfolding in Indiana. Tens of thousands of customers still without power following last week's historic storms and flooding. This is ABC News. Philadelphia authorities have identified the man seen on surveillance video this week chasing people in a creepy doll-like mask and have announced charges. ABC's Rihanna Nally has more.
9: Authorities in Philadelphia are asking the public to help them find the masked man terrorizing people across the city, now identifying him as 22-year-old Zymir Hughes.
10: If Zymir Hughes was trying to scare people, make them run, who's scared now? Who's running now?
9: They say he harassed 15 to 16 people on city streets.
10: You think it's funny to scare people? Well, get ready to get scared by us.
9: Officials say Hughes travels for work and could be on the West Coast.
7: The FDA is upgrading an ongoing blueberry recall over E. coli concerns. That recall includes frozen blueberries and mixed berries sold under the Greenwise Organic brand in 8 states. Dave Packer, ABC News.
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0: The 2026 Candy Lamb Laker Open comes up Friday, August 21st. 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It's a five-person scramble. Prizes for multiple places on each course. All proceeds go to the Laker Booster Club to be donated back 100% to Laker Athletics. 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
7: ABC News, I'm Dave Packer. Alaska Senator Lisa Murkowski offering her condolences after the FAA says a small plane, a Cessna 441, crashed in a remote western Alaska area near Cape Newenham Thursday. 8 people were on board. A search and rescue operation initiated. The FAA will investigate. An American woman accused of pledging allegiance to ISIS and planning an attack on the New York State Capitol building. The FBI arresting 35-year-old Jessica Bowie, charges of providing material support to ISIS. John Cohen, ABC News contributor and former Homeland Security official, says having a female terror suspect is rare, but not unheard of.
8: Typically, these types of plots are conducted by men. 98% of mass shootings are conducted by male offenders, but there are examples.
7: Severe weather up and down the East Coast Thursday night in Dover, Delaware, a state of emergency after a suspected tornado caused extensive damage to 2 hotels and knocked out power across parts of the city. This is ABC News. As members of the administration warn of entering a new phase in the war with Iran, word that a Navy aircraft carrier is coming home. ABC's Rachel Scott has more.
9: After 272 days at sea, the 5,000 sailors and Marines on the USS Lincoln are finally heading home. As the war dragged on, conditions on board deteriorating. Sailors' family members telling the Military Times at least 2 sailors trying to jump overboard. President Trump has dismissed concerns.
10: Has this deployment gone on too long?
11: No. Not nearly long enough.
9: The war now about to enter month 7.
7: Iran's foreign minister strongly condemning President Trump's new threat of economic sanctions on the country. The U.S. Army's 9th Brigade Engineer Battalion is offering a special incentive for troops who reenlist soon. 4 extra days off in November, timed to the release of the video game Grand Theft Auto 6. Dave Packer, ABC News.
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8: ABC News, I'm Dave Packer. The FBI arresting a woman, 35-year-old Jessica Bowie, for allegedly planning to attack the New York State Capitol building in Albany. ABC's Pierre Thomas.
9: The charge is providing material support to a terrorist organization, in this case, ISIS. And again, they are maintaining in this press conference that this woman had deadly intentions, according to the FBI and the Department of Justice, and that she was embarking upon a plan to carry out an attack on the state capital of New York, in which she was plotting to allegedly kill members of that state Senate.
8: Sources tell ABC News former Congressman Eric Swalwell was served a warrant by federal agents, and they seized his laptop and iPhone Saturday night. Sources say the criminal investigation centers around allegations of sexual assault. A days-long power emergency unfolding in Indiana. Tens of thousands of customers still without power following last week's historic storms and flooding. This is ABC News. Philadelphia authorities have identified the man seen on surveillance video this week chasing people in a creepy doll-like mask and have announced charges. ABC's Rihanna Nally has more.
10: Authorities in Philadelphia are asking the public to help them find the masked man terrorizing people across the city, now identifying him as 22-year-old Zymir Hughes.
11: If Zymir Hughes was trying to scare people, make them run, who's scared now? Who's running now?
10: They say he harassed 15 to 16 people on city streets.
11: You think it's funny to scare people? Well, get ready to get scared by us.
10: Officials say Hughes travels for work and could be on the West Coast.
8: The FDA is upgrading an ongoing blueberry recall over E. coli concerns. That recall includes frozen blueberries and mixed berries sold under the Greenwise organic brand in 8 states. Dave Packer, ABC News.
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0: Thanks for being with us. Scientists who discovered a new ground snake on an island off Australia have named it after Slash, the guitarist with the rock band Guns N' Roses. In a news release from the Field Museum, researchers say the ground snake was discovered in New Guinea. Slash's ground snake is non-venomous and does not pose a threat to humans. Photos of the snake show a simple scale pattern, dark brown in color with a tan underbelly. In a statement, the 61-year-old Slash wrote, "As a longtime herpophile, I'm extremely honored and humbled." The Field Museum credits the musician as a lifelong reptile lover and avid supporter of zoos and museums. Slash's love of reptiles has occasionally also inspired his musical choices. He formed the rock supergroup Slash's Snake Pit in 1994, which included members of Guns N' Roses, Alice in Chains, and Jellyfish. That'll do it for this hour. For Nicole Murray and Mike Gavin, I'm Gordon Deal. 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
7: ABC News, I'm Sherry Preston. Another rough night when it comes to the weather. A major storm system rolling through the Northeast overnight, impacting a number of subway lines in New York City, including flooding problems at some stations. Some people in Indiana have been without power for more than a week now following storms across the Midwest. Noblesville, Indiana Mayor Chris Jensen says they're still cleaning up the community.
8: So we have volunteers by the hundreds being deployed to homes to help individuals clean those homes out, get that the debris out to the curb so our street department can get in there and get that debris removed. At the same time, so many of our team are working on the back end to make sure that we are documenting every step of the way.
7: All eight people aboard a charter flight that crashed in remote western Alaska are believed to have been killed. The plane had taken off from Anchorage. After a record 272 days at sea amid deteriorating conditions, the 5,000 sailors and Marines aboard the USS Lincoln are headed home. This is ABC News. Philadelphia city officials say they have now identified the man seen on surveillance video this week chasing people in a creepy doll-like mask. ABC's Rhiannon Alley has the latest.
9: Authorities in Philadelphia are asking the public to help them find the masked man terrorizing people across the city, now identifying him as 22-year-old Zymir Hughes.
10: If Zymir Hughes was trying to scare people, make them run, who's scared now? Who's running now?
9: They say he harassed 15 to 16 people on city streets.
10: You think it's funny to scare people? Well, get ready to get scared by us.
9: Officials say Hughes travels for work and could be on the West Coast.
7: The first deportation flight from the U.S. to Haiti since the administration ended temporary protected status for thousands of Haitians lifted off yesterday. The flight touching down in Haiti with 161 passengers on board. Sherry Preston, ABC News.
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0: Thanks for being with us. Welcome into Friday. It's time now for the Mic Drop with This Morning's Mike Gavin.
1: Good morning. Well, we have a couple stories with more than a little ick to talk about today. Let's start in New Jersey, where a woman lost her wedding ring in one of the worst places you can imagine, the toilet of a commuter train. Julie Angela Cola never thought she'd see her wedding ring again after she accidentally flushed it down the toilet on a New Jersey transit train. She says she was riding the rails back in July, and when she went to the bathroom, didn't realize she'd taken off her wedding ring. Then she tossed everything in the toilet and flushed. Julie told two of the conductors on the train, and they took down all of her information, pledging to help, but they also told her it was a long shot. Maintenance workers quickly realized that they had to move fast, since the longer the bathroom was used, the worse it was going to get. The train car was taken into the shop, the toilet tank was open, and Julie's ring was eventually found. After being thoroughly disinfected, Julie was able to claim the ring at Penn Station in New York.
0: Wow. At least to me, at least this was like an isolated bathroom facility. Like, she hadn't thrown it out in the kitchen garbage, and then it was taken away by the sanitation workers, brought to a trash transfer station where she may have had to comb through tons of garbage to find it.
1: Yes. Easier to find, yes, but no less gross, though.
0: No, I get that. And then I think if I'm feeling this correctly, I'm a little disappointed with the reaction from the New Jersey Transit workers. Who are like, it's a long shot. We'll help you. Like, I would have stayed on that train, stayed in the same car as the bathroom.
1: Yeah.
0: And just waited it out. They go like, okay, how does this work? Where do you dump it? How is it siphoned?
1: Yeah.
0: And I want to be there to get my ring.
1: I think they were trying to manage expectations, but she did say they were very helpful.
0: Okay.
1: They were very helpful. They really tried their best.
0: Okay.
1: So, I was actually a little disappointed they weren't a little more gruff with her, because that's my typical interaction with New Jersey Transit workers, and they're in my family. I know them well. Mm. And that's my typical interaction. So I was a little disappointed that she didn't get more of the New Jersey Transit treatment.
0: Good luck, lady.
1: That's the rest of us get when we ask questions on the train.
0: Fair enough.
1: And after taking the train from Penn Station to Manhattan out to Queens now, and we have a bizarre story coming from the stadium that the New York Mets play in. Viral video shows what appears to be an animal lurking beneath the stands at Citi Field, pawing for discarded peanut shells. The clip was recorded during the Mets Wednesday afternoon game, and you can see fans having some fun with what was likely a raccoon reaching its paw through a hole in the concrete, attempting to pull up peanut shells and whatever else it could get its hands on down into its lair. The family who took the video seemed amused by the raccoon and even served it a hot dog, placing the franc near the hole for the animal to grab. Some social media commenters thought maybe it was the Seattle Mariners' new mascot, Jimothy, making a trip to the East Coast. Others felt sorry for the animal, since despite the bounty of ballpark food, it still has to watch the Mets.
0: Mm, yes. Poor raccoon.
1: But at least it's full, which is what all of us do when we go to Mets games, right?
0: Yeah.
1: Terrible baseball, but they have great food there. So you fill up on whatever you can get your hands on.
0: If that raccoon is forced to watch the Mets, I bet it was really after a beer, not so much the peanut shells.
1: Yeah, yeah, true. It's like, send me down some alcohol, please.
0: It's a creepy-looking video. Thank you, Mike. 13 minutes now in front of the hour. On This Morning, America's First News.
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0: We are America's First News. 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
1: Thanks for spending time with us. And welcome into Friday. What makes a state fun? For some, it means beaches, amusement parks, and outdoor adventures. For others, it's a vibrant nightlife, live music, restaurants, maybe family-friendly attractions. A new Wallet Hub ranking looked at all 50 states to determine which offer the most opportunities for entertainment and recreation without breaking the bank. California claimed the top spot, followed by Florida and Illinois. Nevada and New York rounded out the top five. At the bottom of the ranking, West Virginia came in last behind Mississippi and Vermont. Florida ranked first nationally for restaurants, amusement parks, no surprise, arcades, and music festivals per capita. The number three spot for Illinois, boosted by having one of the strongest nightlife showings in the country, plus its golf courses. 8 minutes in front of the hour on this morning. Once again, here's Nicole Murray.
2: And now, the three big things you need to know. Number one.
3: Treasury Secretary Scott Bessent says the Trump administration's plan to crush Iran's economy will likely negate the need for the U.S. to wage major military operations.
4: I see lots of reports that said, oh, well, this has never worked. It does work because we have a combination. It is a 1-2 punch. We have the blockade, and we are going to have the toughest sanctions in history.
3: He was on CNBC. Oil prices went higher after Bessent's comments.
2: Number two.
3: The FBI says it has stopped what could have been a deadly attack. A woman has been charged with providing support to a terrorist group after she was accused of plotting an ISIS-inspired attack on the New York Capitol in Albany. Special agent in charge, Greg Tremoroli.
5: She said, quote, I want to destroy as much of the building as possible and kill the senators while they are meeting.
3: Police say 35-year-old Jessica Bowie had pledged allegiance to ISIS and asked for help learning how to make explosives.
2: Number three.
3: The National Transportation Safety Board is updating its investigation into Wednesday's collision between a Pennsylvania State Police helicopter and a Cessna airplane in Carlisle. Officials say the smaller aircraft made unusual movements while approaching the airport.
6: We do have witnesses that state that he was working on his aircraft. He was conducting maintenance on it. I'm not saying the maintenance had anything to do with it. That was just one of the factors. And then the pilot flew down south for a few hours to conduct some training.
3: That was aviation accident investigator Aaron McCarter. Tennessee authorities are investigating after a drug mix-up at a Nashville hospital caused patients to experience complications during what should have been routine surgeries. Officials at Ascension St. Thomas Midtown said the hospital immediately self-reported to state regulators and launched an investigation last Friday. U.S. officials have announced that the USS Abraham Lincoln is leaving the Middle East after a nine-month deployment. Officials had previously voiced concerns regarding deteriorating mental health conditions on board. The Lincoln will be replaced by the USS George Washington, which has arrived in the Arabian Sea. A University of Chicago study finds that marriages that start online have a lower divorce rate. Here are the numbers. Nearly 6% divorce rate when meeting online versus roughly 8% when meeting offline.
1: What?
3: Yeah.
1: What are you cheering for?
3: I'm not cheering, just like, yeah, I mean, I believe it, I guess.
1: Weird.
3: I mean, I don't know. 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
1: I would have lost money if I were betting on that.
3: Yeah. Unexpected, but I see it.
1: Thank you, Nicole. 6 minutes now in front of the hour.
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3: Welcome into a Friday, August 21st. It's a KDLM Friday. Good morning, I'm Joel Koetke. Well, the Lynx are on the road to face the Washington Mystics. Lynx are 30-7, 6:30 tip-off tonight. The Twins on the road to face the Padres. First pitch from San Diego, 8:40 here on KDLM. Vikings preseason game 2, noon tomorrow against the Ravens. Only home preseason game. And a 4-year-old Colorado boy recently got a hole-in-one on his first visit to a golf course in Denver. It happened on the 9th hole during his first round with his dad. A 4-year-old drove the green on the 9th hole and got an ace. Was it mini golf? Oh, speaking of which, the KDLM Laker Open tees off today at noon. Good luck to all of our teams, and especially our late media team. A 4-year-old can get an ace. We expect aces on every hole from Mr. Lynn. Welcome into a Friday morning. My name is Joel Koetke, broadcasting from our KDLM studios on Randolph Road, Detroit Lakes, Minnesota, good old U.S. of A. How's everybody doing on a Friday, this 21st day of August? There wasn't a lot of fog when I left my house, but as I rolled closer to the Detroit Lakes area, we got a little fog in here this morning, and probably till about 9, 10 o'clock before it rolls out of here. Otherwise, looks like a pretty decent day today. Looks like a gorgeous weekend. Lots of stuff going on throughout the weekend, and we'll touch base on some of that coming up later on this morning. All right, got a little coffee, a little juice, a little OJ, whatever you need to get your day off to a good start. It's the Friday morning slurp. You ready? All right, here we go. Oh, yeah. I got a little on the microphone. Better wipe that off. One more, shall we? All right. Now we can officially kickstart our day together on a Friday. Right now, about 60. Again, some fog in the area. Should be out of here later on today, and we'll update the forecast. Kinderman's got a look at KDLM Sports. We'll take a short break. When we come back, Ryan Cunningham with your Friday morning news next.
4: I feel so alive. What's it for, Ed? 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
8: From the newsroom, I'm Ryan Cunningham. Governor Tim Walz is authorizing emergency assistance for 6 Minnesota counties hit by severe weather in late June and early July. Becker, Crow Wing, Fillmore, Houston, Mower, and Winona counties reported damage from severe storms, flash flooding, and tornadoes. The assistance will help communities repair and rebuild damaged public infrastructure. The total amount of state aid will be determined after damage assessments are completed. Newly released documents from a lawsuit against Fleet Farm show a store manager raised concerns about suspected straw gun purchases in 2021. The Minnesota Attorney General's office says those concerns went unanswered, and Fleet Farm continued selling firearms to Jerome Horton, who was later convicted in a federal gun trafficking case. The same transactions were later cited in company training as examples of suspicious sales. Fleet Farm agreed in February to pay $1 million and strengthen safeguards against straw purchases without admitting liability. And despite losing the primary election by more than 45,000 votes, Republican candidate Mike Lindell is not giving up. Lindell announced he will be privately funding a statewide recount and audit of every paper ballot cast in the August 11th primary. Despite losing by a wide margin to Republican nominee Lisa Damith, Lindell says there's still multiple anomalies in the results, including claims that vote totals were moved backward during reporting and that some counties reported more votes than ballots cast. Lindell's statement says this will be the largest privately funded statewide paper ballot recount in United States history. That's a look at news from the newsroom. I'm Ryan Cunningham.
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2: Detroit Lakes weather.
3: All right, let's check that forecast. A little fog here until about 10 o'clock. Otherwise, partly sunny, 81. Northwest winds at 5 to 10. Tonight, some clear skies and 55. Be a nice overnight. Here's how the weekend's shaping up tomorrow. Sunshine in 78 with a northwest wind at about 8. Saturday night, a little bit of cloud cover in 52. Sunday, mostly sunny and 81. Sunday night, down to 58. And on Monday, partly sunny and 81. 82 was the high yesterday. 60 our overnight low. Right now, those northwest winds are light at about 4. Pressure is steady, and we are at 61 in Detroit Lakes. Twins on the road. Lynx on the road. Kinderman's going to come in next with sports.
9: 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A free

0: position for Minnesota, which got swept by the Phillies before sweeping the Braves. The 63 and 65 Twins are 3.5 games out of first place in the American League Central Division, but currently are holding the final AL wildcard spot in the wildcard race. The host Padres were also off last night and bring a 68 and 60 record to tonight's series opener. Minnesota at San Diego starting here tonight, 8 o'clock pregame, 8:40 with the first pitch on KDLM. Then it's on to Oakland or Sacramento now for the Athletics, as they'll open up a series Monday, Tuesday, and Wednesday night. They get Thursday off, then they're back at Target Field on the 28th against the White Sox, followed by Detroit. Minnesota and San Diego tonight, first pitch at 8:40 on KDLM. The Minnesota Lynx will put a 5-game winning streak on the line when they face the Mystics in Washington, D.C. tonight. The 30-7 Lynx hold the WNBA's best record and have won 15 of their past 16 games. Meanwhile, the host Mystics are 21-14 and have won 2 straight. Sixth-place Washington is 8-2 in its last 10 games. Minnesota's game will tip off tonight, 6:30 our time, from Washington, D.C. with the Mystics. Minnesota Vikings quarterback J.J. McCarthy will try to lock down the number 2 spot on the depth chart this week. Head coach Kevin O'Connell says McCarthy will more than likely start under center in tomorrow's preseason game against the Baltimore Ravens. The 23-year-old lost the battle for the starting job last week to Kyler Murray, who put in a lot of work during joint practices this week. Carson Wentz and Max Brosmer are also expected to get some playing time as they compete with McCarthy for number 2. Tomorrow's game kicks off 12 noon at U.S. Bank Stadium in downtown Minneapolis. Getting ready for the season opener, Sunday, September 13th, Green Bay Packers at U.S. Bank Stadium at 3:25. The Golden Gopher football team is now less than 2 weeks away from its season opener against Eastern Illinois. Minnesota practiced in front of fans at an open practice last night at Huntington Bank Stadium. The defense controlled the session, registering several interceptions against the Gopher offense. Head coach P.J. Fleck says they are at the stage where they are ready to play against somebody else. He says they have had 3 really good weeks of practice so far. Fleck says quarterback Drake Lindsey is being tested each practice, and he has liked what he is seeing from the signal caller. Minnesota is hoping to build on an 8-5 record in each of the past 2 seasons. They get underway at Huntington Bank Stadium against Eastern Illinois. Minnesota United FC aims to bounce back from its recent loss. After falling to Atlanta United FC in St. Paul, the Loons are on the road tomorrow. They will visit the San Jose Earthquake. It's time to start thinking about hockey. Minnesota Wild single game tickets for the upcoming preseason and regular season will go on sale today. Ticket prices for the theme nights will also be going on sale. Theme nights include Hockey Fights Cancer, Military Appreciation, and Native American Heritage Night. The home opener is set for October 3rd against the Boston Bruins. And finally, it's the 44th annual NHRA Nationals that'll hit Brainerd International Raceway this weekend. The top drag racing series in the country brings the National Series to BIR once again. The 4 main classes of the competition include Top Fuel, Funny Car, Pro Stock, and Pro Stock Motorcycle. Other racing will also take place this weekend. Funny Car champion contender Jordan Vandergriff says Brainerd is one of his favorite tracks. He says when the weather is relatively cool, the speeds get faster. Vandergriff is currently 4th in the point standings in his first full season driving for John Force Racing. If that name sounds familiar, it could be because Vandergriff was a contestant on the 2022 season of The Bachelorette and the 2023 season of Bachelor in Paradise. He jokes he did not find the love of his life and is still single. Veteran driver Doug Coletti will take home the Top Fuel title last year, was in Brainerd. Austin Prock was the Funny Car winner, while Greg Anderson of Duluth won the Pro Stock division in 2025. BIR and the 44th annual NHRA Nationals hitting Brainerd this weekend. That's Check of Sports Headlines. I'm David Kinderman.
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2: 617, a little bit of cloud cover and 60. Still to come, Pet Shop Boys, some R.E.M. and Billy Joel. I'll tell you some info on a new breakfast study that says what time of the day you eat your breakfast could actually impact how long you live. Details later on this hour. Right now, Wang Chung, classic hits, KDLM. 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

0: it to me.
1: Yeah, I can't hit that high note. There, I guess there was no high note. Oh, there it is. All right. 6:31. We're 29 minutes away from 7 o'clock. Still about 60. A little bit of clouds and fog out there. High temp today right around 81. We'll update the forecast for you here coming up in just a moment. Question for you. What is your breakfast and what time do you eat it and how it could impact your life? Researchers show that a new study is determining how and when you eat breakfast could determine actually how long you live. Researchers studied 31,000 adults back in 1999. They found later first meals were tied to a higher risk of death. If you eat your breakfast between 8 and 10 a.m., that gives people a 10% higher risk than if you eat it between 7 and 8 a.m. The death risk rises to 19% when a person eats breakfast between 10 a.m. and noon, and if it's first time afternoon, it jumps to 29%. Now, as a radio guy who gets up in the morning, I don't even eat until afternoon, so apparently I'm just taking years off of my own life.
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1: A little fog here before 10, otherwise some sunshine. Later on today, 81. Northwest winds at about 7. Tonight, clear skies and 55. Tomorrow, sunshine and 78 with a northwest wind at 5 to 10. Saturday night, 52. Sunday, some sunshine and 81. And Sunday night, mostly cloudy, 58. Monday, as we all head back to work, sunshine and 81. 82 was the high yesterday, 60 the overnight low. Right now, we do have a south, actually it's a northwest wind, about 12. A little bit of cloud cover and still the fog out there. On the way, some music from the Jackson 5. Tina Turner, our KDLM community calendar, along with some headlines for you. Elton John, classic hits, KDLM.

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1: I'm Brent Barnett with Ag Headline News on Brownfield. Minnesota Congresswoman Michelle Fischbach says biofuels are critical to the success of agriculture.
2: It's the strongest domestic demand driver our corn growers have. And when biofuels succeed, growers have a stable floor under their prices. Rural processing plants thrive and local main streets expand.
1: Ag economist David Widmar with Ag Economic Insights says a strong risk management plan can help producers navigate uncertainty.
3: I think we kind of have to take the data that we see. We got to look at November 27 prices, December 27 corn prices, kind of step out of where we think markets are and prices are and actually put our budget together.
1: And Kansas State economist Greg Ibendahl says farmers should be more proactive purchasing fertilizer for 2027. More news online at brownfieldagnews.com. I'm Brent Barnett.
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9: Six 49, 11 minutes away from 7 o'clock on a KDLM Friday. It's time for our community calendar. 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You can drop your flyers off at our studio, 804 Randolph Road. Staff is still good as always. Here's what we have for you today on the community calendar. KDLM Laker Open kicks off today. Good luck to all participants. Shotgun start today. That's a fundraiser for Laker Athletics. But again, good luck to all the teams that are taking part in the Laker KDLM Laker Open. And good luck to Jeff and our team. It's the 17th annual Ollie's Ride, HIA benefit for hospice. Tonight is the pre-party and bike show over at Billy's in Vergas. Starts at 6:30. Voting closes at 8. Tomorrow, from 10 a.m. until 11:30, you can register. $25 per bike, $15 for additional rider. Kickstands up at high noon from Billy's. It's going to be a good ride. Silent auction and live music from the Fat Cats. That's coming up tomorrow. Speaking of tomorrow, Veterans Honor Flight of Minnesota, North Dakota is having a charity golf tournament. Gets underway tomorrow at Maple Hills Golf Course in Frazee. Shotgun start at 2 o'clock. 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Returns around noon. Come on out and have some fun. Aloha Tropical Dance Party Monday, August 24th, 1 to 4 o'clock at the Frazee Event Center. Enjoy some good music with Julie Lee and her White Rose Duo. Tickets are $7. Meal at 4 o'clock, a raffle, Queen and King coronations, tropical decorations, and a photo booth. That's coming up Monday, 1 to 4 at the Frazee Event Center. St. Mary's of the Lakes, roast beef dinner, fresh baked pie, and silent auction coming up on Saturday, August 29th. $15 for adults, $7 for kids. That's County Highway 20, Detroit Lakes. Reminder, Becker County Master Gardeners will be doing their plant and pest clinics Wednesdays during the month of September from 9 until noon at the courthouse. First one comes up on September 2nd. And it's the return of Oktoberfest to Detroit Lakes. The Detroit Lakes New Rotary announces the return of Oktoberfest coming up on Saturday, September 19th. We'll wrap things up this morning with a check on your history lesson. Today is Friday, August 21st, 233rd day of the year. 132 left until 2027. Today is World Entrepreneurs Day, National Senior Citizens Day, National Fantasy Football Draft Day, National Sweet Tea Day, and World Fashion Day, which I do not participate in. I missed it. In 1888, the adding machine is patented in the U.S. by William Seward Burroughs. On this date in 1897, Oldsmobile began production as a General Motor Corporation division in America. On this date in 1911, the Mona Lisa was stolen by an employee from the Louvre. 1939, Kenny Rogers was born on this date. 1959, Hawaii became the 50th state. 1961, Mr. Postman was released on Motown Records. Also in 1961, Patsy Cline recorded the Willie Nelson song Crazy. On this date in 1986, Eric Clapton's son Connor was born. 4 years later, Connor died in a tragic accident, prompting Clapton to write Tears in Heaven. A year later, in 1987, the movie Dirty Dancing with Patrick Swayze and Jennifer Grey hit theaters. 1994, DNA testing links O.J. Simpson to the murder of Nicole Simpson and Ron Goldman, like we didn't know. 2012, Boston Market. Remember Boston Market? All the restaurants announced that salt shakers have been removed from the tables at all locations as part of an overall initiative to provide healthier options for guests. 2014, Chris Rock caught a fall ball in an Astros-Yankee game. He gave the ball to a young fan. And on this date in 2024, we lost actor John Amos. And that's a look at your KDLM community calendar along with your history lesson on a Friday. Quick break, some state news from M&M. We'll check in with the Weather Eye crew and update the forecast. Stick around, we are back right after this.
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11: Minnesota News Network, I'm Tasha Radel. The Minnesota Department of Human Services says new federal Medicaid requirements could lead to some recipients losing coverage in 2027. DHS Assistant Commissioner John Connolly says the biggest hurdle may be the reporting process itself.
12: We expect that about 140,000 Minnesotans who are eligible for the program and also currently enrolled potentially could lose their coverage through Medicaid as a result of the new requirements and just the new burden of paperwork.
11: Minnesota lawmakers visited the 148th Fighter Wing in Duluth Thursday as the base works to secure a future F-35 mission. Senator Grant Housechild says $3.5 million in state bonding funds will help replace aging 70-year-old hangars and improve safety and mission readiness. With back-to-school shopping in full swing, Minnesota families are being reminded that school supply purchases could mean savings when they file their taxes. This is MNN.
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9: A couple minutes away from 7 on a Friday into the program with Paul Trombley. Paul, how are we doing this morning?
19: Pretty good. How about yourself there?
9: Well, a little dense fog, but it looks like overall a pretty decent weekend.
19: Yeah, fogged in this morning around the area, but otherwise turning to a mix of clouds and sun as the day continues here with our highs at about 81, northwest winds 5 to 15. Mainly clear tonight, 55 with a north wind 5 to 10. Beautiful weekend, still on track here with some sun both Saturday and Sunday. Upper 70s Saturday, north winds 5 to 15. 53 Saturday night, some low 80s Sunday into Monday, partly to mostly sunny skies. as overnight lows stay right around 60 Sunday and Monday night. Looks like our next best opportunity for a shower storm comes in late Monday into Monday night, 62 Monday night, 82 partly sunny on Tuesday, and still staying right around that 80 mark Wednesday, Thursday, some sun, overnight lows, mid-upper 50s into next week. I'm meteorologist Paul Trombley.
9: All right, thanks, Paul, and you have a good weekend. Right now, those winds are out of the west-northwest at about 3. Pressure is on the rise at 30.19, a little bit of cloud cover, some dense fog. It is 61 in Detroit Lakes.
1: This is M&N Sports. I'm Mike Graham. The joint practices between the Vikings and Ravens are now over, and now they're set to play a preseason game tomorrow at noon in Minneapolis. Minnesota coach Kevin O'Connell says the practices were professionally run.
20: That's the cool part about this, is the relaxed setting. I mean, you guys will see it today when we end, and guys are spending time on the field together. The Ravens are going to go in there and lift after practice in our weight room. That's what this is all about, is, you know, being good hosts and the brotherhood of NFL players getting a chance to spend some time together.
1: College football, the Gophers hosted an open practice last night. They're just 2 weeks now before the season opener against Eastern Illinois. The Gopher women's soccer team beat North Dakota State in Fargo last night 2-1. The Lynx are at Washington tonight. The Twins didn't play last night. They were off. They'll start a series tonight in San Diego. And the Saints won twice yesterday in Columbus. The finals 10-2 and 8-6. This is M&N Sports.
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9: 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Dense fog, a little bit of cloud cover in 61. Good morning, 7 o'clock.
26: ABC News, I'm Sherry Preston. The National Weather Service reviewing video and damage to determine if a couple of water spouts seen off New York's Long Island yesterday actually reached land. If so, that would make them tornadoes. Parts of the New York City subway system flooding in downpours on Thursday. The FBI arresting a woman accused of planning an attack on the New York State Capitol building in Albany. 35-year-old Jessica Bowie is facing charges of providing material support to ISIS and of allegedly buying items for a bomb. Three undercover informants posed as Islamic radicals as a part of the investigation, says ABC News contributor John Cohen.
27: It's likely that the defense in this case will raise an entrapment defense, but they will have to show that the idea of the attack originated with law enforcement and that law enforcement took actions that would force an otherwise innocent person to engage in this criminal activity.
26: The USS Abraham Lincoln has now left the Middle East after a record 9-month deployment. This is ABC News. The judge in the Lindsey Clancy murder trial in Massachusetts sent home early on Thursday. The defense could rest its case today. Clancy accused of murdering her three young children. She says it happened while she was suffering from severe postpartum psychosis. Former Congressman Eric Swalwell served with search warrants at San Francisco International Airport. Here's ABC's Peter Haralambos.
0: Swalwell was traveling through Saturday night. That's when he was approached by federal agents. They took his electronic devices from him. The next morning, agents also showed up his house and executed a warrant there. This is all stemming from what is reportedly a federal civil rights investigation into his conduct. It comes as Swalwell's really facing multiple allegations from about a half dozen women who have accused him of sexual misconduct.
26: The world's oldest living person, Ethel Carterham, celebrates her 117th birthday today, becoming the first British person in recorded history to reach the age of 117. Only 13 people ever in the world have reached that age. I'm Sherry Preston, ABC News.
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9: 704, dense fog, a little cloud cover, and 61. That fog should be out of here hopefully after 10 o'clock. And it looks like a nice day for the KDLM Laker Open. Good luck to all of the local golf teams. Taken part in the Laker Open today. Of course, it's a fundraiser for a Laker Booster Club. The shotgun start today coming up at noon. It looks like it's going to be a gorgeous day. Good luck to all the teams today in the KDLM Laker Open. Coming up later on this hour, it's a cream puff edition of Three Clips to Win. And of course, today's Friday. We try and go easy on the old brain. Teen Flicks, audio clues coming away at about 7:40. And we'll a couple of stories this hour. I'll tell you about a mom who is having a conversation with her kids. And she thought the best part of being a mom was when the kids left. We'll touch on that before 8 o'clock. And then a scientist from the government says they maybe do have proof of aliens. Like we didn't know. Stick around. We'll get to that story coming up later on. Right now, the latest from the News Center.
28: From the newsroom, I'm Ryan Cunningham. Governor Tim Walz is authorizing emergency assistance for six Minnesota counties hit by severe weather in late June and early July. Becker, Crow Wing, Fillmore, Houston, Mower, and Winona counties reported damage from severe storms, flash flooding, and tornadoes. The assistance will help communities repair and rebuild damaged public infrastructure. The total amount of state aid will be determined after damage assessments are completed. Newly released documents from a lawsuit against Fleet Farm show a store manager raised concerns about suspected straw gun purchases in 2021. The Minnesota Attorney General's office says those concerns went unanswered, and Fleet Farm continued selling firearms to Jerome Horton, who was later convicted in a federal gun trafficking case. The same transactions were later cited in company training as examples of suspicious sales. Fleet Farm agreed in February to pay $1 million and strengthen safeguards against straw purchases without admitting liability. And despite losing the primary election by more than 45,000 votes, Republican candidate Mike Lindell is not giving up. Lindell announced he will be privately funding a statewide recount and audit of every paper ballot cast in the August 11th primary. Despite losing by a wide margin to Republican nominee Lisa Daymuth, Lindell says there's still multiple anomalies in the results, including claims that vote totals were moved backward during reporting and that some counties reported more votes than ballots cast. Lindell's statement says this will be the largest privately funded statewide paper ballot recount in United States history. That's a look at news from the newsroom. I'm Ryan Cunningham.
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10: Here's your KDLM weatherology forecast. A mix of clouds and sun and foggy early today with a high of 81. Northwest winds 8 to 15 miles per hour. Lows around 55. Tonight, mainly clear. Ample sunshine expected. Tomorrow, high temperatures reach up to 78. Partly cloudy Sunday with highs around 80. 82. Slight chance of rain showers Monday. I'm meteorologist Jennifer Wojcicki. Right now, 60.
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9: For the check of sports headlines, I'm David Kanderman. Minnesota Twins were off last night and will open up a three-game interleague series tonight in San Diego. This will be the third consecutive series against National League competition for Minnesota, which got swept by the Phillies before sweeping the Braves. The 63-65 Twins are 3.5 games out of first place in the American League Central Division, but currently are holding the final AL wildcard spot in the wildcard race. The host Padres were also off last night and bring a 68-60 record to tonight's series opener. Minnesota at San Diego starting here tonight, 8 o'clock pregame, 8:40 with the first pitch on KDLM. Then it's on to Oakland or Sacramento now for the Athletics, as they'll open up a series Monday, Tuesday, and Wednesday night. They get Thursday off, then they're back at Target Field on the 28th against the White Sox, followed by Detroit. Minnesota at San Diego tonight, first pitch at 8:40 on KDLM. The Minnesota Lynx will put a five-game winning streak on the line when they face the Mystics in Washington, D.C. tonight. The 30-7 Lynx hold the WNBA's best record and have won 15 of their past 16 games. Meanwhile, the host Mystics are 21-14 and have won two straight. Sixth-place Washington is 8-2 in its last 10 games. Minnesota's game will tip off tonight, 6:30 our time, from Washington, D.C. with the Mystics. Minnesota Vikings quarterback J.J. McCarthy will try to lock down the number two spot on the depth chart this week. Head coach Kevin O'Connell says McCarthy will more than likely start under center in tomorrow's preseason game against the Baltimore Ravens. The 23-year-old lost the battle for the starting job last week to Kyler Murray, who put in a lot of work during joint practices this week. Carson Wentz and Max Brosmer are also expected to get some playing time as they compete with McCarthy for number two. Tomorrow's game kicks off 12 noon at U.S. Bank Stadium in downtown Minneapolis. Getting ready for the season opener, Sunday, September 13th, Green Bay Packers at U.S. Bank Stadium at 3:25. The Golden Gopher football team is now less than 2 weeks away from its season opener against Eastern Illinois. Minnesota practiced in front of fans at an open practice last night at Huntington Bank Stadium. The defense controlled the session, registering several interceptions against the Gopher offense. Head coach P.J. Fleck says they are at the stage where they are ready to play against somebody else. He says they have had three really good weeks of practice so far. Fleck says quarterback Drake Lindsey is being tested each practice, and he has liked what he is seeing from the signal caller. Minnesota is hoping to build on an 8-5 record in each of the past two seasons. They get underway at Huntington Bank Stadium against Eastern Illinois. Minnesota United FC aims to bounce back from its recent loss. After falling to Atlanta United FC in St. Paul, the Loons are on the road tomorrow. They will visit the San Jose Earthquake. It's time to start thinking about hockey. Minnesota Wild single-game tickets for the upcoming preseason and regular season will go on sale today. Ticket prices for the Theme Nights will also be going on sale. Theme Nights include Hockey Fights Cancer, Military Appreciation, and Native American Heritage Night. The home opener is set for October 3rd against the Boston Bruins. And finally, it's the 44th annual NHRA Nationals that'll hit Brainerd International Raceway this weekend. The top drag racing series in the country brings the National Series to BIR once again. The four main classes of the competition include Top Fuel, Funny Car, Pro Stock, and Pro Stock Motorcycle. Other racing will also take place this weekend. Funny Car champion contender Jordan Vandergriff says Brainerd is one of his favorite tracks. He says when the weather is relatively cool, the speeds get faster. Vandergriff is currently fourth in the point standings in his first full season driving for John Force Racing. If that name sounds familiar, it could be because Vandergriff was a contestant on the 2022 season of The Bachelorette and the 2023 season of Bachelor in Paradise. He jokes he did not find the love of his life and is still single. Veteran driver Doug Coletti will take home the Top Fuel title last year, was in Brainerd. Austin Prock was the Funny Car winner, while Greg Anderson of Duluth won the Pro Stock division in 2025. BIR and the 44th annual NHRA Nationals hitting Brainerd this weekend. That's Check the Sports Headlines. I'm David Kinderman.
1: This is Denise Vett with David Donahower Funeral.

0: Dennis Candy Bar Omang, age 66, of Winger, passed away on Friday, August 7th at Fairview Hospital in Minneapolis. A memorial service will be held at 6:30 p.m. on Friday the 21st at Emmanuel Lutheran Church in Baju, with a time of gathering beginning at 5 p.m. at the church Friday evening. The arrangements for Dennis Candy Bar Omang of Winger have been arranged and entrusted to the Anderson Family Funeral Home of Menomon. Dolores J. Brecky, age 100, of Lake Park, formerly of Fargo, passed away on August 16th at Essentia Health at St. Mary's Hospital in Detroit Lakes. Funeral services for Dolores will be held on Saturday the 22nd at 11 a.m. at the West Coast Funeral Home in Detroit Lakes. There will be a visitation 1 hour prior to the services Saturday. The arrangements for Dolores J. Brecky of Lake Park, formerly of Fargo, have been made and arranged through the West Coast Funeral and Cremation Services of Detroit Lakes. Douglas Nelson, age 71, of Perham, passed away on Saturday, August 15th. A visitation will be held 10 a.m. to 12 noon, followed by a memorial service at 12 noon, Saturday the 22nd at the Schoenberger Funeral and Cremation Service in Perham. The arrangements for Douglas Nelson of Perham are being made through the Schoenberger Funeral and Cremation Service of Perham. Myrna R. Melke, age 91, of Monaga, formerly of Detroit Lakes, passed away on August 15th at Green Pine Acres Nursing Home in Monaga. Funeral services for Myrna will be held on Monday the 24th at 11 a.m. at the West Coast Funeral Home in Detroit Lakes. There will be a visitation 1 hour prior to the services Monday morning. The arrangements for Myrna R. Melke of Monaga, formerly of Detroit Lakes, being made through the West Coast Funeral and Cremation Services of Detroit Lakes. Robert L. Collins, age 88, of Detroit Lakes, passed away on August 19th at Essentia Health Oak Crossing in Detroit Lakes. No services are to be held at this time. The arrangements for Robert L. Collins have been made and arranged through the West Coast Funeral and Cremation Services of Detroit Lakes. Funeral announcements are being brought to you by the David Donahower Funeral Home and the West Coast Funeral Home, both of Detroit Lakes.
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All we have is Joel in the morning. So there's that. 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

0: Once Bitten, Twice Shy, Great White, and Late Jack Russell. I lost Jack August 7th, 2024. Jack was only 63. Actually, back in the day in the mid-80s when Jack and Great White was out on tour with Twisted Sister and Y&T. Actually, I was working at a radio station in the Twin Cities. And we hung out with these guys for quite a while, and it was kind of cool. I got to spend about a half hour with Jack back in the day just talking about rock and roll music and all the cool stuff going on. Where are we at here? 6:32. We're 28 minutes away from 8 o'clock still to come. We will play three clips to win it for you today. Of course, we try and go easy on you Friday. We call them Cream Puff Fridays. We'll give you the audio clues. It's a Pick Your Prize Friday, so we got all kinds of cool stuff up for grabs later on this hour. How many of you believe in tiny aliens or UFOs? Have you ever seen one yourself? Never know anybody who claimed or thought that they saw a UFO? Well, according to Dr. Eric Davis, he's a scientist who worked for the Pentagon's UFO program. He says the government's been holding out on us. Shocking. He said he's seen evidence of four alien bodies. Not one, not two, not three, but four. Do you trust the government?
1: My name is Dr. Eric Davis. I'm an astrophysicist and a chief scientist in the U.S. defense intelligence industry. I've seen classified and proprietary defense intelligence industry evidence, evidence that the American public and the world have a right to see. That included photographs and documentation of retrieved craft and alien bodies, but I'm prevented from publicly sharing this evidence because of the threat to my security clearances, employment, and the potential for civil or criminal penalties.
0: So there's always people with proof, right? But they're afraid to come forward because, you know, the government might be asked them. You believe in aliens? E.T., phone home.
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5: Minnesota News Network, I'm Tasha Radol. Minnesota State will be working with NASA to educate and train the next generation of aerospace workers. The two are teaming up for a three-year initiative to pave the way for careers around the country. Spokesman Sean Haig says these opportunities are for other adults, too.
6: People that, you know, maybe have been out of work that are considering getting back into work, and maybe aerospace is an area that they might have interest in or think it's exciting and want to come back to school. And so there's a, you know, non-traditional routes as well for people to get back into the economies.
5: Minnesota health officials are warning consumers about alfalfa sprouts linked to a multi-state outbreak of E. coli and salmonella. At least 23 Minnesotans have become sick, including two who were hospitalized. The sprouts were produced by Minnesota-based Everything Sprouts. Google is scaling back its proposed data center campus in Hermantown following community concerns. This is MNN.
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11: Here's your KDLM weatherology forecast. A mix of clouds and sun and foggy early today with a high of 81. Northwest winds 8 to 15 miles per hour. Lows around 55. Tonight, mainly clear. Ample sunshine expected. Tomorrow, high temperatures reach up to 78. Partly cloudy Sunday with highs around 80. 82, slight chance of rain showers Monday. I'm meteorologist Jennifer Wojcicki. Right now, 60.
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0: 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We try and go easy on the old brain factory. We call them Cream Puff Fridays. If you're new, this is your first time, here's how we play the game. This week, we're doing teen movies. If you can figure out today's teen flick, give me a call, 847-1340. 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Or if you want to go see Slaughter, September 11th at Shooting Star Casino. Or we'll throw in a Detroit Lakes craft beer t-shirt if that's what you're looking for today. All right, little background on today's teen flick. This movie came out June 11th, 1986. Had a budget of only $5 million. Did pretty well at the box office. 70.7 million smackaroos. You can figure it out. Give me a call. 847-1340. As always, we will put you on the air to see if we can make you win it. All right, gang. On a Pick Your Prize Friday, listen closely. Good luck. And here we go. Clip number one. On three clips to win it.
16: I don't trust this kid any further than I can throw him.
17: Well, with your bad knee, Ed, you shouldn't throw anybody. It's true.
16: He gives good kids bad ideas.
17: Uh-huh.
16: He jeopardizes my ability to effectively govern this student body.
17: Well, makes you look like an ass is what he does, Ed.
16: Thank you, Grace. I think you're wrong.
17: Oh, well, he's very popular, Ed. The sportos, the motorheads, geek bloods, wastoids, dweebies, they all adore him. They think he's a righteous dude.
0: All right, you know what teen flick that is? If you do, give me a call, 847-1340. Need some help? We're back next with clip number two.
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0: All right, we're back on Three Clips to Win It, where Mike is called in this morning. Mike, how are we doing on a Friday?
19: We're doing great. A little foggy, but we're doing great.
0: All right, Mike, listen up again. Clip number one. Here is clip number two.
20: Whew. Yep, I said it before and I'll say it again. Life moves pretty fast. You don't stop and look around once in a while, you could miss it.
0: All right, Mike, you know a classic teen movie that is?
19: Oh, yeah. That's Ferris Bueller's Day Off.
0: You are correct.
21: This guy in my biology class said that if Ferris dies, he's giving his eyes to Stevie Wonder.
22: I recall Central Park in fall.
23: Ferris Bueller, do you know him?
24: Yeah, he's getting me out of summer school.
25: He does whatever he wants.
23: You know, as long as I've known him, everything works for him.
25: Whatever he wants.
26: He's very cool.
27: Wake up and smell the coffee, Mrs. Bueller. It's a fool's paradise. He is just leading you down the primrose path.
28: Matthew Broderick.
29: Bueller. Ferris Bueller.
28: Ferris Bueller's Day Off. Because life is too beautiful a thing
1: to waste.
0: Mike, wake up and smell the coffee. Ferris Bueller's Day Off. It is. Congratulations.
19: Oh, yeah.
0: Oh, yeah. All right, question. So you want to go to the Steam Threshers Reunion? You want to go check out Slaughter, or you want a T-shirt?
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0: Fantastic. We'll have a pair for you at the front desk. Pick up your prize at your convenience. Mike, have a great weekend. Thanks for playing along with us today on Three Clips to Win It.
19: You are welcome. Bye-bye.
0: All right, Mike got it. All right, going back to 1986. Bueller, Ferris Bueller's Day Off. We'll come back, another genre of stuff Monday. 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
0: 7:42, still to come, a little music from Smokey Robinson. We'll do some Thin Lizzy, and for all the moms out there with kids, we're going to bring you some audio of one mother who is brutally honest with her children. We'll give you that coming up here before 8 o'clock. 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

0: and Lizzie on the station you can count on for classic hits, KDLM 753. We're about 7 minutes away from 8 o'clock. Fog is trying to get burnt off here this morning. We're still hovering right around that 60, 61 degree area. How many moms are listening this morning? How many of you have gotten your kids out of your house like us? And now you don't have any kids at home. This is our final story of the hour. So there's some viral video going around on social media. So there was a mom and her aunt having a conversation with her older children. And, of course, the daughter asked the mom what was the favorite part about having kids. Well, most people would think that, you know, it would be some deep-seated memory. But no, sometimes moms have the truest answer.
1: What's your favorite part of being a mother?
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3: Life became easier.
1: Your favorite part of motherhood is when all of us left your house?
2: Mm-hmm. We love our children, but not randomly, okay? We say, oh, my children are home. None of that bull.
1: When we were home, was there a favorite moment?
2: When you all were sleeping?
1: When we were home and awake.
2: I don't think it ever occurred to me.
1: You have not liked one part of being mothers?
2: Absolutely.
4: Mom! Mommy! Mommy! Mama! Mama! Mama!
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8: Here's your KDLM weatherology forecast. A mix of clouds and sun and foggy early today with a high of 81. Northwest winds 8 to 15 miles per hour. Lows around 55, tonight mainly clear. Ample sunshine expected, tomorrow high temperatures reach up to 78. Partly cloudy, Sunday with highs around 80. 82, slight chance of rain showers, Monday. I'm meteorologist Jennifer Wojcicki. Right now, 60.
9: This is MNN Sports. I'm Mike Graham. The joint practices between the Vikings and Ravens are now over, and now they're set to play a preseason game tomorrow at noon in Minneapolis. Minnesota coach Kevin O'Connell says the practices were professionally run.
10: That's the cool part about this, is the relaxed setting. I mean, you guys will see it today when we end, and guys are spending time on the field together. The Ravens are going to go in there and lift after practice in our weight room. That's what this is all about, is, you know, being good hosts and the brotherhood of NFL players getting a chance to spend some time together.
9: College football, the Gophers hosted an open practice last night. They're just 2 weeks now before the season opener against Eastern Illinois. The Gopher women's soccer team beat North Dakota State in Fargo last night 2-1. The Lynx are at Washington tonight. The Twins didn't play last night. They were off. They'll start a series tonight in San Diego. And the Saints won twice yesterday in Columbus. The finals 10-2 and 8-6. 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
15: ABC News, I'm Sherry Preston. After 9 long months at sea, the USS Abraham Lincoln is now heading home. The deployment was only supposed to be between 6 and 7 months, but that mission was extended as the war with Iran went on. Severe weather in the Northeast with reports of water spouts and possible tornadoes on Long Island, New York. Another law enforcement officer fired after checking up on someone using an automated license plate reader.
16: This is Jim Ryan. That misuse of flock camera data might have gone unnoticed, except that a watchdog group opposed to the technology picked it up. After firing Deputy Rome, Jefferson Parish Sheriff Joe Lapinto has gone to Flock to ask,
17: what can we put into their program to make it better for us to be able to see this in the future?
16: He acknowledges that incidents like this one shake public confidence in the technology.
15: A 35-year-old woman under arrest plotting to attack the New York State Capitol building in Albany. FBI agents say she had pledged allegiance to ISIS. This is ABC News. The United States has now deported nearly 2,300 Mexicans to Guatemala and sent dozens more to Honduras. Until the Trump administration, most Mexicans deported from the U.S. were sent back to Mexico. The first flights taking Haitians who no longer qualify for temporary protected status back in Haiti. They have also now landed. A hearing on a new trial granted for a Texas teenager who's been convicted of murder.
18: The Texas teenager Carmelo Anthony appeared in court Thursday, this time before a new judge as he pushes for a new trial. A jury rejected his claims of self-defense in June and sentenced him to 35 years in prison for killing Austin Metcalf during a confrontation at a high school track meet. Wednesday, the former judge was removed from the case after Anthony's legal team argued he'd enforced overly strict courtroom rules and gave an interview after the trial was over. Dave Packer, ABC News.
15: Prosecutors called the deadly stabbing plain and simple murder. Defense said it was self-defense. I'm Sherry Preston, ABC News.
19: That'll be $84.52.
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0: 8:04, the cloud cover starting to burn, the fog starting to burn off as well, and hopefully some partly sunny skies later on this afternoon. It could be up to about 81 here on your Friday. So to come this hour, we will do the birth and anniversary club. Of course, it is Friday. We'll do Friday, Saturday, Sunday. If you have one you would like to get on the list today, you can call the front office at 847-5624. So to come today on HodgePodge, Detroit Lakes Public Library Club is hosting a little program coming up on Tuesday. Artificial Intelligence Unlocked. Local author Jodell Tekken will join us today in studio, and we'll touch on her book, AI Unlocked. That's our topic of discussion today on HodgePodge. Local news this hour brought to you by West Joe's Funeral Home.
1: From the newsroom, I'm Ryan Cunningham. Governor Tim Walz is authorizing emergency assistance for six Minnesota counties hit by severe weather in late June and early July. Becker, Crow Wing, Fillmore, Houston, Mower, and Winona counties reported damage from severe storms, flash flooding, and tornadoes. The assistance will help communities repair and rebuild damaged public infrastructure. The total amount of state aid will be determined after damage assessments are completed. Newly released documents from a lawsuit against Fleet Farm show a store manager raised concerns about suspected straw gun purchases in 2021. The Minnesota Attorney General's office says those concerns went unanswered, and Fleet Farm continued selling firearms to Jerome Horton, who was later convicted in a federal gun trafficking case. The same transactions were later cited in company training as examples of suspicious sales. Fleet Farm agreed in February to pay $1 million and strengthen safeguards against straw purchases without admitting liability. And despite losing the primary election by more than 45,000 votes, Republican candidate Mike Lindell is not giving up. Lindell announced he will be privately funding a statewide recount and audit of every paper ballot cast in the August 11th primary. Despite losing by a wide margin to Republican nominee Lisa Damith, Lindell says there are still multiple anomalies in the results, including claims that vote totals were moved backward during reporting and that some counties reported more votes than ballots cast. Lindell's statement says this will be the largest privately funded statewide paper ballot recount in United States history. That's a look at news from the newsroom. I'm Ryan Cunningham.
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6: Here's your KDLM weatherology forecast. Sunshine mixed with clouds at times, with fog and spots early today, with daytime highs approaching 81. Winds out of the northwest, 8 to 15 miles per hour. Lows dip down to about 55. Tonight, mainly clear skies. Sunny skies. Tomorrow, daytime highs approaching 78. Upper 70s, Sunday, low 80s, Monday. I'm meteorologist Jennifer Wojcicki. Right now, it's 61 degrees.
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0: With a check of sports headlines, I'm David Kanderman. Minnesota Twins were off last night and will open up a three-game interleague series tonight in San Diego. This will be the third consecutive series against National League competition for Minnesota, which got swept by the Phillies before sweeping the Braves. The 63-65 Twins are 3.5 games out of first place in the American League Central Division, but currently are holding the final AL wildcard spot in the wildcard race. The host Padres were also off last night and bring a 68-60 record to tonight's series opener. Minnesota at San Diego starting here tonight, 8 o'clock pregame, 8:40 with the first pitch on KDLM. Then it's on to Oakland or Sacramento now for the Athletics, as they'll open up a series Monday, Tuesday, and Wednesday night. They'll get Thursday off, then they're back at Target Field on the 28th against the White Sox, followed by Detroit. Minnesota and San Diego tonight, first pitch at 8:40 on KDLM.
7: The Minnesota Lynx will put a five-game winning streak on the line when they face the Mystics in Washington, D.C. tonight. The 30-7 Lynx hold the WNBA's best record and have won 15 of their past 16 games. Meanwhile, the host Mystics are 21-14 and have won two straight. Sixth-place Washington is 8-2 in its last 10 games. Minnesota's game will tip off tonight, 6:30 our time, from Washington, D.C. with the Mystics. Minnesota Vikings quarterback J.J. McCarthy will try to lock down the number two spot on the depth chart this week. Head coach Kevin O'Connell says McCarthy will more than likely start under center in tomorrow's preseason game against the Baltimore Ravens. The 23-year-old lost the battle for the starting job last week to Kyler Murray, who put in a lot of work during joint practices this week. Carson Wentz and Max Brosmer are also expected to get some playing time as they compete with McCarthy for number two. Tomorrow's game kicks off 12 noon at U.S. Bank Stadium in downtown Minneapolis. Getting ready for the season opener, Sunday, September 13th, Green Bay Packers at U.S. Bank Stadium at 3:25. The Golden Gopher football team is now less than 2 weeks away from its season opener against Eastern Illinois. Minnesota practiced in front of fans at an open practice last night at Huntington Bank Stadium. The defense controlled the session, registering several interceptions against the Gopher offense. Head coach PJ Fleck says they are at the stage where they are ready to play against somebody else. He says they have had three really good weeks of practice so far. Fleck says quarterback Drake Lindsey is being tested each practice, and he has liked what he is seeing from the signal caller. Minnesota is hoping to build on an 8-5 record in each of the past two seasons. They get underway in Huntington Bank Stadium against Eastern Illinois. Minnesota United FC aims to bounce back from its recent loss. After falling to Atlanta United FC in St. Paul, the Loons are on the road tomorrow. They will visit the San Jose Earthquake. It's time to start thinking about hockey. Minnesota Wild single game tickets for the upcoming preseason and regular season will go on sale today. Ticket prices for the theme nights will also be going on sale. Theme nights include Hockey Fights Cancer, Military Appreciation, and Native American Heritage Night. The home opener is set for October 3rd against the Boston Bruins. And finally, it's the 44th annual NHRA Nationals that'll hit Brainerd International Raceway this weekend. The top drag racing series in the country brings the National Series to BIR once again. The four main classes of the competition include Top Fuel, Funny Car, Pro Stock, and Pro Stock Motorcycle. Other racing will also take place this weekend. Funny Car champion contender Jordan Vandergriff says Brainerd is one of his favorite tracks. He says when the weather is relatively cool, the speeds get faster. Vandergriff is currently fourth in the point standings in his first full season driving for John Force Racing. If that name sounds familiar, it could be because Vandergriff was a contestant on the 2022 season of The Bachelorette and the 2023 season of Bachelor in Paradise. He jokes he did not find the love of his life and is still single. Veteran driver Doug Coletti will take home the Top Fuel title last year, was in Brainerd. Austin Prock was the Funny Car winner, while Greg Anderson of Duluth won the Pro Stock division in 2025. BIR and the 44th annual NHRA Nationals hitting Brainerd this weekend. That's Check of Sports Headlines. I'm David Kinderman.
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0: It's 8:28, time for the birthday and anniversary club. We do it Monday through Friday on KDLM. 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As always, we do select one winner at random. They get the prize pack, the DQ certificate, and the birthday bouquet. Let's get to it. Birthdays and anniversaries for Friday, August 21st. Of course, it is Friday. We'll do Friday, Saturday, Sunday. Let's get to today's birthdays. Happy birthday today going out to Linda Pirine. Linda, happy birthday from Lonnie, Luke, Allie, Sissy, Robbie, Alan, Dave, Vonnie, and Dan, and Mama. Coming up tomorrow, Thomas Toppy's got a birthday tomorrow. Tom, happy birthday from John and Carol. Coming up on Sunday, Jenna Parnas has got a birthday. Jenna, happy birthday from Tiny and the fam. And Carrie Lockridge has got a birthday on Sunday. Happy birthday, Carrie, from Sarah, Easton, Finn, Croy's, Quinn, Grandma Tiny, and the rest of the family. That is our list. We're back with the lucky winner right after this.
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0: Congratulations and happy birthday coming up on Sunday to Carrie Lockridge. You're the Birthday Anniversary Club winner. 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We'll come back and do it again on Monday here on KDLM. Stick around. 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

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Yeah! 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
1: Minnesota News Network, I'm Tasha Radel. The Minnesota Department of Human Services says new federal Medicaid requirements could lead to some recipients losing coverage in 2027. DHS Assistant Commissioner John Connolly says the biggest hurdle may be the reporting process itself.
2: We expected about 140,000 Minnesotans who are eligible for the program and also currently enrolled potentially could lose their coverage through Medicaid as a result of the new requirement and just the new burden of paperwork.
1: Minnesota lawmakers visited the 148th Fighter Wing in Duluth Thursday as the base works to secure a future F-35 mission. Senator Grant Housechild says $3.5 million in state bonding funds will help replace aging 70-year-old hangars and improve safety and mission readiness. With back-to-school shopping in full swing, Minnesota families are being reminded that school supply purchases can mean savings when they file their taxes. This is MNN.
3: It's a stampede!
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8: Here's your KDLM weatherology forecast. Sunshine mixed with clouds at times, with fog and spots early today, with daytime highs approaching 81. Winds out of the northwest, 8 to 15 miles per hour. Lows dip down to about 55. Tonight, mainly clear skies. Sunny skies. Tomorrow, daytime highs approaching 78. Upper 70s, Sunday, low 80s, Monday. I'm meteorologist Jennifer Wojcicki. Right now, it's 61 degrees.
0: Live from the KDLM studios in the heart of Detroit Lakes, it's time for HodgePodge, brought to you by Jack Chivers Realty in Detroit Lakes and in Perham.
9: Good morning. Welcome into HodgePodge. Today's Friday, August 21st. I'm Joel Koepke. Joining me in studio today, I got Nancy Murphy and also Jodale Tyken with us, talking about a very cool event coming up by the Detroit Lakes Library Club. And Nancy, Jodale, good morning. Thanks for with us today on HodgePodge.
10: Good morning. Thank you.
9: Nancy, you're with us today as a representative of the Library Club. Before we talk with Jodale, a little background maybe on the Library Club.
10: Oh, it's been in existence since 1907, Joel.
9: Holy cow.
10: We're an old group. And we meet
9: Well-seasoned, Nancy.
10: Just like me. We meet the fourth Tuesday of the month during August, September, October, and then again January through April. We begin at 1:30 with refreshments and registration because everyone needs coffee and cookies. And then at 2 o'clock, we have our program with a welcome music, and we try to get out of there right around 3 or a little after because everybody's busy. It's free and open to the public, but we'd love to collect a $5 membership, which entitles that person to come to all of our programs for the year and all the cookie and coffee that they wish to have. That's a little bit about us.
9: Yeah, so let's talk about the Library Club program coming up on Tuesday, August 25th. In studio with us this morning, Jodale Tyken. She's a local author. Jodale, tell us a little about yourself.
11: Yeah, well, Joel, I was a career educator. And I retired from education and decided I would be busy helping people for years and years to come, right? Could never have an endless to-do list. And after a couple of years, I really just noticed that I needed a challenge, something that was new and different. And so I decided that I was going to learn a little bit about AI because it was interesting to me and how to write a book. And so I did that. And it was, you know, I needed kind of a long project to challenge me. And so that's what brought me to writing this book.
10: And, you know, Jodell was director of information technology in a district that we both worked in. So, I mean, she is not an amateur in any way. She'd be extremely humble.
9: So, well, let's talk a little about the basics of AI. It's a kind of new technology. It's been around for longer than people think, but it's really been the last 2 years that AI has really kind of jumped in the forefront. And when we think about AI, artificial intelligence, some people get a little bit, other people are like embracing it. So what should people learn and why should they learn the basics of AI, even if they aren't tech savvy like me?
11: Yeah, I think people just need to keep abreast on what's new, just because it is something that's all around us. And I kind of liken it to when the internet first became accessible to everyone, right? Where you really, at first might have been scared about it or didn't know what it was. And then when it became really pervasive and available to everyone, it sort of was just in front of you. And I think this is the same kind of thing where now it's available to everyone. You're going to, whether you like it or not, you might be using it, right? Just because of the nature of that kind of a technology. So to me, I've always been one to want to learn what's out there and then also approach it cautiously to really understand how it can help me and then how to protect myself from areas where it maybe can be a little invasive.
9: I find a lot of people, and we've been diving into the AI side of things here at the Leighton broadcast for the last couple of years. But one thing I find is that when you use AI, it really can be a time saver. Talk a little bit about that.
11: Yeah. So I would say I now it's my go-to because I really feel like it helps me get started with a lot of things and help me form my ideas, not to do it for me, but to really help accelerate maybe how that something gets accomplished. And I've really appreciated that. So in my work, I use it for writing a lot, right? So just a couple of prompts and it'll put together an email and that I can then edit and forward. And then certainly just in terms of creation of new ideas too, just ideas I maybe wouldn't have thought of immediately on my own. So
9: there's a lot of people out there that are not tech savvy, but they kind of go, yeah, you know, I don't know if AI is really for me. What would you tell those people?
11: I would tell them just to try a couple of things, right? And maybe it isn't for them. But if nothing else, to know what it can do, so you can, A, be conversational about it with people and you know, and keep up with the kinds of things that you might hear and see around you, but also just to really just try it out, right? It's not hard, right? So that's the thing, is not to be scared to try something new.
9: It's the teach an old dog new tricks mentality. And I was telling both Jodell and Nancy before we went on the air here that I use AI technology during the show. If you hear any of the parody ads and the songs, right? It's pretty easy. There's a program that does it. So before the two of these gals came in the studio this morning, I decided to show how quick and easy it is to put together a quick song. So this is AI song number one. And this has got Jodell in it. So listen to this.

0: a top 10 hit.
1: Yeah, you know. So back in the day, right, when in the radio business for AI technology, it would have taken a studio session, singers, bandmates, people like Dave and I coming in doing this stuff, right? That literally took me 30 seconds. And it's amazing because people go, dang. That's just one example. So let's talk a little about your book, AI Locked. What will readers find inside of it?
2: Yeah, I was telling Nancy before I came in here, I had my 80-year-old father in mind when I wrote this book, to be honest. So I'm tech support, right, for the family. And I do feel like I really love that he likes to keep learning. And so I wanted to have something that would be like, what would my dad want to know with AI? And what are the things that are important for someone who's maybe not super technical, but still wants to keep up with new things? And so I had that that theme, I guess, throughout the book, tried to really use language that was not technical in terms of understanding and probably not get very deep either, right? I'm certainly no expert in AI. I use it how I use it, and I wanted to share that with others. That's the teacher in me. So I really took that approach, yeah.
1: So let's talk about the event coming up on Tuesday, August 25th, 1:30, the program. It's free and open to the public, and I would certainly encourage people to stop by and check it out.
3: Oh, they're going to enjoy it. Lots to learn and lots to hear about. And plus, we have programs coming up. If I may just take a second to say that in September, on the 22nd, we have traditional, holistic, and alternative medicine being programmed, and that's going to be fun. And then in October, we have modern storytelling. That one is with Erica Gilsdorf, and the alternative medicine is with Maddie Bowers and Nancy Hebert. Plus, we have the entire year planned. It's going to be, there's just great programs, Joel, with super music that usually will complement whatever the program is.
1: So let's talk about the presentation. If folks show up, what can they expect to learn about?
2: They can expect to learn some real practical, hands-on ways to use ChatGPT, honestly. I mean, that'll be the tool.
1: So do you have a name for your chat buddy, I have to ask?
2: I don't yet. No, I can't come up with a good one. A lot of people do.
1: A lot of people in the building that use it, right?
2: Yep.
1: And they sit down, they go, hey, Mark, how's it? And it's like, you're talking to your computer, and all of a sudden I see the thing come up, right? Some people don't use a name, I just thought I would ask.
2: Yeah, no. Yeah, so I will do some practical examples with travel tips in the health industry. I use it a lot for home decorating, just different things that people can do that are relatively simple, but also super powerful. And I think it's one of those things where when you see it, you think, wow, all sorts of ideas of how I might use that.
3: And if people like to cook, which I do, I can't believe number of ideas that it generates, from flavor profiles to whatever it is, menu ideas. It's really helpful in that way.
1: As a guy who doesn't have a lot of mechanical inclination, but likes to try and tinker out stuff, right? Because I'd rather do it myself first and then pay somebody later. ChatGTP is a wonderful thing, right? You can ask it a question and troubleshoots, gives you some pretty cool answers to try. And then, of course, you go on YouTube and find the video. And then you're sitting in your garage trying to take apart your four-wheel, your snowmobile, your boat, whatever the case may be. So the program starts, the refreshments at 1:30. The program actually starts at 2, correct? Is there any fee? Is it free or open to the public?
3: It is free and open to the public, but we'd love it if people would join us for the year, which is $5 for all the programs.
1: Finally, I'm going to ask, where can folks get a copy of your book, AI Unlocked?
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1: awesome.
2: 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So my maiden name is Anderson. So it's J.R. Anderson is the author. So.
1: Well, fantastic. Anything else either you want to mention before I let you run today?
3: We will be able to sell books on Tuesday afternoon after the program if anyone would like to pick up a book for themselves.
1: Mm-hmm. Stop by again. Refreshments at 1:30, program at 2 o'clock on August 25th. Detroit Lakes Library Club presents Joe Diltank. And thank you so much for being with us here this morning. Both of you guys have a great weekend.
2: Thank you, Joel. You too.
1: We'll take a break, come back, and wrap things up on HodgePodge. Stay tuned.
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0: profitability is still possible for the 2026 crop. I'm Kara Hart, and this is Managing for Profit on Brown Field. University of Missouri Extension Ag Economist Ben Brown says there are some factors that could support somewhat higher commodity prices heading into next year. Lower global production is helping support some of U.S. trade. In the meantime, he says only some farmers have forward contracted grain ahead of harvest.
5: I think we have seen producers take advantage of this market rally. We've seen soybeans more so than corn, but I think we continue to see opportunities for markets and producers to reward this rally. We're not seeing much relief, if any, in the input cost market. However, farmers continue, just like they do every year, to find efficiencies within their operations. I think that'll continue as well. Continue to do the little things right? Continue to focus on revenue-generating assets, right? So things that bring money back into the operation. You know, continue to build skills to improve marketing, financial analysis. Continue to look for efficiencies within the crop production system practice as well. Don't chase yields, but think about returns per bushel. Those are all things we'd normally talk about. And then also just, you know, continuing to keep a mindful attention on fixed assets. That's critically important. That's been the cost category where we've seen the biggest increases. Labor, machinery, land, and a lot of times cash rent rates. Those are areas where we want to continue to keep finding efficiencies. Negotiations and the art of negotiation is a soft skill that we don't practice enough. We don't work on a lot. And so I encourage producers to continue to build that skill. It's a tough conversation because, if rents are already established, it's very, very hard to get them lower. We're asking the landowner to give up something, and giving up something is painful, even if it's beneficial to the producer. And so continuing to have that conversation, being transparent, and then really, really working on the front end to come up with some type of mechanism that builds in an automatic adjustment. I am a big proponent of flex leases. They're not used a lot. There's a lot of reasons why they're not used. But one of the things I really, really like about them is they have the mechanism in place that when profits are low, it allows for the cash rent to come down. Just continue to be mindful. Don't get so focused that we're consuming all of our thoughts and energy, but be flexible. It's easier said than done. I was at a conference recently where somebody said to continue to monitor social media for market moves, and I'm like, by the time it's on social media, the market's already moved, and there's not a whole lot we can do about that. So those are things that add stress to our minds, add work to our plate. And so find the things that actually make a difference, continue to be flexible. Those are things that ultimately help us maintain our sanity and stay profitable.
0: Prices and costs are only part of the profitability picture. Yields will matter too, and Brown says there's still a lot of variability in states like Missouri.
5: I am anxious to see how corn yields come out this year because, we were very, very wet earlier, very uneven stand, but, I think, and of course then it got dry, but I do think there actually is some good corn out there. I think there's some bad corn out there, and so how the low spots and the bad corn outweighs the good corn is the big question that, frankly, I can't answer. So harvest is in full force in West Central Missouri. It really started, on the first Saturday of the state fair with a couple of people, but then by Monday and Tuesday, I think everybody had gotten the bug and everybody had started rolling. So it's moving fast. It is early. It's the earliest I can remember where we're not just shelling 20 bushel corn. It's actually yielding, well above that, but definitely early. We'll always take rain. August rains are great. We haven't got rain everywhere in Missouri. We could definitely use some more rain in Southwest and West Central Missouri. But we'll take what we get.
0: I'm Kara Hart, and this is Managing for Profit on Brown Field.
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1: Well, that is going to wrap up HodgePodge for today. I want to thank Nancy Murphy and Jonelle Tyken. Again, August 25th is that program, 2 o'clock, things get underway as part of the Detroit Lakes Public Library Club. That's going to do it for me. I'm out of here. Back with you Monday just after 6 o'clock. Stick around. Cale Daniels helped you through the workday. Dave Lee jumps in during the noon hour with the Classic Hits Cafe. Twins game tonight on the road, taking on the Padres. 8 o'clock for the pregame, first pitch at 8:40. Tomorrow, 7 o'clock pregame, 7:40 first pitch. Sunday, 2:30 pregame, 3:10 first pitch on Sunday. And just a reminder that we're not that far away from the start of Laker sports. Yeah, September 1st, our first broadcast, Laker volleyball against St. Cloud Apollo. 6:30 for the pregame. That match gets underway at 7 o'clock, and Cale Daniels will be making the call for us this year for Lakers sports. We're excited about that. Just a couple of quick reminders, things going on this weekend. Don't forget, 17th annual Only's Ride is the benefit for HA Hospice. Don't forget, tonight is the bike show, and pre-registration starts at 6:30. Voting closes at 8 o'clock at Billy's. Tomorrow, $25 per bike, $15 for additional riders. 10 a.m. to 11:30, the registration kickstands up at noon tomorrow at Billy's. Silent auction, live music by the Fat Cats, and go out and check out Dave Lee. He'll be out there again for the 17th annual Oldies Ride. I will be at Ice Cracken Lodge tomorrow morning for the Brady Oberg Foundation Veterans Ride, sponsored by the Woods and Wheels ATV Club. Come on out. Ride leaves at 9, coming back to Ice Cracken around noon for some lunch. Going to be a good day, so come on out and enjoy a side-by-side and ATV ride with us coming up tomorrow. I'm back with you on Monday. A short break from ABC News, and then Cale Daniels helps you through the workday.
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7: ABC News, I'm Sherry Preston. Prince Harry and six others, including Elton John, have just been ordered to pay an initial $13 million to the publisher of Britain's Daily Mail following their invasion of privacy case that failed in court, the publisher strongly denying claims that the phones of the high-powered litigants had been hacked. Despite that, the Sussexes are headed back to England.
8: Prince Harry was seen in Washington, D.C. Wednesday night, meeting with veterans, but he didn't address the upcoming move. According to The Telegraph, the couple, along with their 7-year-old Prince Archie and 5-year-old Princess Lilibet, plan to move later this month to a private, non-royal residence outside London. The children are already enrolled in British schools for September.
7: ABC's James Longman in London. The USS Lincoln now headed home after a record-long nine-month deployment and deteriorating conditions on board. It's been confirmed now it was a rare tornado that touched down on New York's Long Island last night. People in and around Gary, Indiana, still without power almost 2 weeks after a storm. This is ABC News. The federal investigation into allegations of sexual misconduct against former California Congressman Eric Swalwell is moving forward. The FBI served him a pair of search warrants last weekend, the first demanding his electronic devices as he was stopped at San Francisco International, and the second at his home in Washington, D.C.
9: This appears to all stem from the flurry of allegations we saw when he was running for governor in California. We've seen multiple women accuse him of misconduct, and we saw him suspend his campaign back in April, the day before the San Francisco Chronicle reported that an ex-staffer alleged that he sexually assaulted her twice when she was too intoxicated to consent. Lana Drews has alleged that Swalwell drugged and raped her at a political event they both attended back in 2018.
7: ABC's Peter Haralambos. Delta Airlines and Aeromexico Airlines can keep flying together. A federal appeals court has overturned a Trump administration order aimed at stopping their joint venture. Sherry Preston, ABC News.
10: That'll be $84.52.
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16: Minnesota News Network, I'm Tasha Radol. Minnesota State will be working with NASA to educate and train the next generation of aerospace workers. The two are teaming up for a three-year initiative to pave the way for careers around the country. Spokesman Sean Haig says these opportunities are for other adults, too.
17: People that, you know, maybe have been out of work that are considering getting back into work, and maybe aerospace is an area that they might have interest in or think it's exciting and want to come back to school. And so there's a, you know, non-traditional routes as well for people to get back into the economy.
16: Minnesota health officials are warning consumers about alfalfa sprouts linked to a multi-state outbreak of E. coli and salmonella. At least 23 Minnesotans have become sick, including two who were hospitalized. The sprouts were produced by Minnesota-based Everything Sprouts. Google is scaling back its proposed data center campus in Hermantown following community concerns. This is MNN.
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20: Here's your KDLM weatherology forecast. Sunshine mixed with clouds at times, with fog in spots early today, with daytime highs approaching 81. Winds out of the northwest, 8 to 15 miles per hour. Lows dip down to about 55. Tonight, mainly clear skies. Sunny skies tomorrow, daytime highs approaching 78. Upper 70s Sunday, low 80s Monday. I'm meteorologist Jennifer Vujicic. Currently, it's 62 degrees.

The Bee Gees, staying alive on Classic Hits KDLM. I'm Kel Daniels, and welcome to 9 o'clock. Welcome to Friday, TGIF. We made it to the end, my friends. On the hour, on the agenda, we've got more life from Culture Club, The Beatles, and Whitesnake. It's The Black Crowes, Hard to Handle, on Classic Hits KDLM.

0: Culture Club. I'll tumble for ya on Classic Hits KDLM. 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We'll take a quick break here. We got more on the way from the outfield. 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

The Outfield, your love on Classic Hits KDLM. Let's keep the hits coming here. We've got Grand Funk Railroad on deck. It's Duran Duran, Hungry Like the Wolf on Classic Hits KDLM.

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1: Welcome to your daily Bible-based devotional brought to you by Christian Fellowship Church. Hi, I'm Barry Schroeder. In Acts 3, Peter had commanded a 40-year-old man who was born a paralytic and had never in his life walked to walk. And he did, to the amazement of all who witnessed it. In response, Peter said, "Why do you marvel at this? Or why do you gaze at us as though by our own power or holiness we had made this man to walk? This man whom you see and know has been made strong and has been given perfect soundness before you all through faith in the name of Jesus Christ, whom you pressured the governor, Pontius Pilate, to crucify, even when he was determined to release him. You denied the Holy One of God and demanded the release of a convicted murderer instead. But even now, brethren, I know that you and your rulers did it in ignorance, even though God had foretold all of this through the mouth of his prophets, even Christ's suffering and death. But you can still be forgiven and converted if you will repent and believe. For Moses truly said to your fathers that the Lord your God shall raise up from among you a prophet, as he did even with me. Listen to whatever he says to you, because every soul who will not hear him shall be destroyed from among the people." Think about this. Peter is making some very bold and uncompromising accusations to a crowd that could have turned very hostile and treated him even as it did Jesus. But he didn't hold back. He didn't apologize, and the people did repent. You recognize, of course, that the same scenario has repeated itself many times over the centuries and continues to do so even to this day. Jesus is God. Jesus died an agonizing death on a cross for you and for me. He also rose from the dead, is alive today, and continues to save, heal, and deliver anyone who will believe. You've heard it before, and now you're hearing it again. The ball is in your court. How will you respond?
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10: Hi, this is Phil Jensen from PT's Guide Service with this week's Gone Fishing Report for the Otter Tail Lakes area. The days are getting noticeably shorter and the mornings are cooler, but the fishing is good and will only get better as we move into fall. Several presentations continue to put a good number of walleyes in the boat. Hitching jigging wraps is one of my favorite presentations to use, as the walleyes will absolutely hammer them. I mainly use a number 7 jigging wrap, and my go-to color is Glow Perch. There are times where I'll bump up to a number 9 and will also change colors. I use a 7'2" medium rod with a 2500 series reel spooled with 15-pound braid. I then have an 8-pound fluorocarbon leader tied to the braid. I approach the walleyes in two different ways. One is spot locking and pitching to an area or a pod of fish that I have located. The other is to use my forward-facing sonar on my trolling motor and cruise an area searching for fish and casting to a particular fish or a group of fish. The jigging ramp is fished aggressively with quick, hard rips and allowing the lure to drop on slack line. The slack line is important to allow the lure to do its thing. When I am directly above a fish, I will make short little rips and twitch the rod, causing a vibrating action lure. Be cautious when handling hooked fish, as the jigging ramp has 3 incredibly hooks. If you have never tried this presentation in the summer, you need to, as it is effective and a blast. Pitching a jig and crawler combination continues to be effective and can be used from the shallow sand flats out to 30 plus feet of water by changing your jig weight. I like to use a VMC tungsten jig from 1/8 ounce for shallow water and up to a 5/16 deeper water. And of course, the bottom bouncer and a trocar revolve hook or slow death continues to be a very effective presentation and will be throughout the fall. For those anglers who like crankbaits, this is your time to troll the Evors. Once the sun sets, please turn on your navigation light so you can be seen by other boats. Many times I come upon a boat or two after dark that do not have any lights on. As always, the panfish and crappie action is strong and a great way to get new anglers involved, as there is typically plenty of action. Our lakes are very low, so please be cautious and aware of the shallow rocks as they eat props and skegs in a hurry. If you're wanting to get out in an area lake but don't have a boat and all the gear, check out our website at ptsguideservice.com and schedule a trip. And hey, until next time, this is Phil Jensen from PT's Guide Service, and we'll see you on the water.
11: Here's your KDLM weatherology forecast. Sunshine mixed with clouds at times, with fog in spots early today, with daytime highs approaching 81. Winds out of the northwest, 8 to 15 miles per hour. Lows dip down to about 55. Tonight, mainly clear skies. Sunny skies tomorrow, daytime highs approaching 78. Upper 70s Sunday, low 80s Monday. I'm meteorologist Jennifer Wojcicki. Currently, it's 64 degrees.

The Stones, Jumpin' Jack Flash on Classic Hits KDLM. Well, tomorrow we have the second preseason matchup for the Vikings as they take on the Ravens at noon. And it's going to be maybe an interesting one to watch as there was a little bit of a scuffle a couple days ago in their joint practices. Yesterday, they had a really good end to practice, the Vikings that is, as both quarterbacks, that's Kyler Murray and J.J. McCarthy, finished off some situational drills very strong after a little bit of a struggle on Wednesday. And also, the defense looked pretty well as well. It's kind of a big ending point as the players that are kind of on the edge are looking to make that 53-man roster. So hopefully we'll see some good performances out of those role players on Saturday. Well, it's almost 10 o'clock. We've got the Crowded House to bring you there. It's Huey Lewis in the News, the heart of rock and roll on Classic Hits KDLM.

Fleetwood Mac, Dreams on Classic Hits KDLM. I'm Kel Daniels, and welcome to 10 o'clock on your Friday, TGIF, my friends. We've got another episode of Who's in the Wrong coming up in about 15. On the agenda, we've got Paul Simon, the Eagles, and Belinda Carlisle on deck. It's the King of Pop, Bad, on Classic Hits KDLM.

0: Paul Simon, You Can Call Me Al on Classic Hits KDLM. Welcome back to another episode of Who's in the Wrong? This is the show where users go to social media and ask, am I in the wrong for this? And we get to decide, and this one is centered around a driveway debacle. They write in and say, I'm 29 years old. My neighbor has always been a little bit difficult. Huh? Thanks for telling us you're 29. Let's get into it now. But last week, he took things to another level. He has a huge driveway, but whenever his family comes over, they park directly in front of my house, blocking my driveway. I've asked them several times to keep it clear, but he always says, yeah, I'll take care of it, and never does anything. It happened again recently, so this time, I parked my car behind his guests, blocking them in. When my neighbor came over furious, I told him, now you know how it feels. He says, you're being childish, and should have just asked him to move. I told him, I've been asking for months now, and nothing has changed. Who's in the wrong? Now, I don't think this is a classic situation of two wrongs don't make a right. You know, it probably shouldn't have come to this. At the same time, if you've been asking nicely and they haven't changed, I feel like you got to step it up a tad, but maybe you took it a little bit too far. I'm leaving it up to you guys to decide who's in the wrong. We'll take a quick break here. We'll be back on the way with Billy Ocean, The Clash, and Depeche Mode right around the corner on Classic Hits KDLM.
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Bailey Ocean, Caribbean Queen on Classic Hits KDLM. Let's keep the hits coming here. We got Bob Seger and the Silver Bullet Band and Depeche Mode on deck. It's The Clash. Should I stay or should I go? 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

0: Here's your KDLM weatherology forecast. Sunshine mixed with clouds at times today, with daytime highs approaching 81. Winds out of the northwest, 8 to 15 miles per hour. Mainly clear skies tonight, lows level off around 54. Ample sunshine expected tomorrow, daytime highs approaching 78. Upper 70s Sunday, low 80s Monday. I'm meteorologist Jennifer Vujicic. Currently 68.
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Stevie Wonder, you are the sunshine of my life on Classic Hits KDLM. 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
1: ABC News, I'm Shiri. Preston, Prince Harry, Elton John, Elton John's husband, and Liz Hurley, some of those who have now been ordered to pay the publisher of the Daily Mail an initial $13 million following their failed invasion of privacy case. The claimants lost the case in London last month, during which they said their phones had been hacked, claims it could not be proven. A sword-wielding attacker slashed several people at a school in Sweden today. He's now in custody. It happened just northwest of Stockholm. Severe weather hitting the Atlantic seaboard. No one was seriously injured, but it did cause a good amount of damage.
2: A rain-wrapped tornado tearing through the city of Dover, Delaware, sending debris flying and leaving behind a trail of destruction.
3: I can't believe this.
2: Some residents caught off guard, racing to take shelter. Two hotels left badly damaged, pieces of the building wrapped around power lines.
1: ABC's Morgan Norwood, another food safety scare as health officials in Minnesota and Wisconsin warn consumers of alfalfa sprouts potentially contaminated with salmonella. This is ABC News. We're getting word of an attacker wielding a sword who has wounded several people at a school in Sweden. It happened in a town northwest of the capital of Stockholm. The man with the sword is now in custody. Investigators in Philadelphia have identified the person accused of running around city streets, scaring people while wearing a Chucky-style Halloween mask. Here's ABC's Faith Abube.
4: After terrorizing people on city streets for days, Philadelphia police say they've unmasked the mystery man allegedly threatening people and need help tracking him down. Police releasing new surveillance video in the urgent manhunt, showing the suspect, investigators say, is 22-year-old Zymir Hughes. Authorities say over several days, Hughes harassed 15 to 16 people around the city, at times allegedly asking his victims, "Are you ready to die?"
1: He's been identified, but Hughes is still not in custody. Police say he travels for work and they think he might be on the West Coast, but there's no word on if he took his mask with him. Sherry Preston, ABC News.
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9: 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I'm John Anderson. Minnesotans looking to get more from their solar energy systems may be eligible for thousands of dollars in state incentives to add battery storage. The Minnesota Department of Commerce has just over $1.4 million remaining through its energy storage incentive program for eligible customers outside Xcel Energy's service territory. The program provides incentives of $250 per kilowatt hour of battery capacity. Minnesota Democrats held a rally to unite the party Thursday in Little Canada. Senator Amy Klobuchar said,
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9: Klobuchar is running against Republican nominee and House Speaker Lisa Damith in the November general election. This is MNN.
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16: Here's your KDLM weatherology forecast. Sunshine mixed with clouds at times today, with daytime highs approaching 81. Winds out of the northwest, 8 to 15 miles per hour. Mainly clear skies tonight, lows level off around 54. Ample sunshine expected tomorrow, daytime highs approaching 78. Upper 70s Sunday, low 80s Monday. I'm meteorologist Jennifer Vujicic. Currently 68.

Queen, Somebody to Love on Classic Hits KDLM. I'm Kel Daniels, and welcome to 11 on your Friday. TGIF, my friends, we made it to the end of the week. On the hour, on the agenda, we've got another episode of Vikings Trivia as we head towards the second preseason game of the week tomorrow. While you're waiting for that, you two, the Beach Boys, and Bill Medley and Jennifer Warren's on deck. It's Prince, Purple Rain on Classic Hits KDLM.

0: You Too, where the streets have no name, on Classic Hits KDLM. Welcome back to another episode of Vikings Trivia, and we've got someone I think we are all very well acquainted with in Viking land here. Linebacker drafted by the Vikings in the first round of 2007. He would play with them until 2016, where he would retire. During his time with the Vikings, he was a two-time Pro Bowler. We'll take a peek at his career stats here. Started 156 games in his career, had 18 career sacks, and 762 solo tackles. Which linebacker am I talking about? We'll have the answer for you after the break on Classic Hits KDLM.
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8: And I'm Barry, and we're the Bee Gees.

The Boss, Dancing in the Dark on Classic Hits KDLM. Well, let's get back to Vikings trivia here. We had a pretty Minnesota famous linebacker, I would say, here. Drafted in the first round of 2007, he would play with the Vikings all the way through his career until 2016. During his time, he'd get two Pro Bowl nominations, started 156 games, had 18 career sacks, and 762 solo tackles. Which linebacker am I talking about? I'm going to give you one last hint here. Went to college for Iowa. Think you know it? Well, of course you do. It's Chad Greenway, Vikings legend. Also had 8 forced fumbles in his career, 156 games in purple, 2 Pro Bowls. Yeah, he got the job done just right. Well, that's Vikings trivia for you on your Friday TGIF. We got Mo and Lloyd from England, Dan and John Ford Coley and John Mellencamp. It's Billy Joel, You May Be Right, on Classic Hits KDLM.

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2: Here's your KDLM weatherology forecast. Sunshine mixed with clouds at times today, with daytime highs approaching 81. Winds out of the northwest, 8 to 15 miles per hour. Mainly clear skies tonight, lows level off around 54. Ample sunshine expected tomorrow, daytime highs approaching 78. Upper 70s Sunday, low 80s Monday. I'm meteorologist Jennifer Vujicic. Currently, it's 70 degrees.
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The Righteous Brothers, Unchained Melody, on Classic Hits KDLM. What is almost noon, my friends, and you know what that means. Dave Lee's coming up shortly, and he'll be serving up your favorites over lunch in the Classic Hits Cafe, so I hope you save a little bit of room. That's all for me on this Friday. I'll be back on Monday at 9. I'm leaving you with David Bowie. Let's dance on Classic Hits KDLM.

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1: ABC News, I'm Mike Dubusky. It's been a stormy 24 hours for much of the Northeast, with cleanup efforts now underway in Nassau County. Executive Bruce Blakeman says his area saw a rare tornado last night.
2: Yesterday at approximately 7:11 p.m., we had a tornado touchdown here in Atlantic Beach at the Sun and Surf Beach Club. There was extensive damage.
1: He adds there were no serious injuries. Another tornado struck Dover, Delaware overnight, causing extensive damage and prompting officials to call a state of emergency. The defense is now rested in the case of Lindsay Clancy, the woman accused of murdering her three children. Prosecutors are now calling three additional witnesses as part of a brief rebuttal case, and closing arguments could happen as soon as Monday. Health officials across 15 states are now warning about alfalfa sprouts that may have been contaminated, with more than 50 cases of E. coli or salmonella infections linked to the greens. This is ABC News. As the UK public continues to respond to news of Harry and Meghan's return, we're now learning new details about the royal couple's move. ABC's James Longman.
3: Police. Prince Harry was seen in Washington, D.C. Wednesday night meeting with veterans, but he didn't address the upcoming move. According to the Telegraph, the couple, along with their 7-year-old Prince Archie and 5-year-old Princess Lilibet, plan to move later this month to a private, non-royal residence outside London. The children are already enrolled in British schools for September.
1: In Belgium, a car salesman has become a prince at the age of 26 after the king's brother finally recognized him as his secret son, born from a relationship with a Flemish former model turned singer. Claymont was legally recognized by Prince Laurent, the younger brother of King Philippe, as his son and heir at a town hall ceremony about 6 months ago, though the move was formally announced this week. Claymont now gets a claim to an inheritance, but despite his new title, the new royal won't be in line for the throne. Mike Dubusky, ABC News.
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8: From the newsroom, I'm Ryan Cunningham. Governor Tim Walz is authorizing emergency assistance for 6 Minnesota counties hit by severe weather in late June and early July. Becker, Crow Wing, Fillmore, Houston, Mower, and Winona counties reported damage from severe storms, flash flooding, and tornadoes. The assistance will help communities repair and rebuild damaged public infrastructure. The total amount of state aid will be determined after damage assessments are completed. Newly released documents from a lawsuit against Fleet Farm show a store manager raised concerns about suspected straw gun purchases in 2021. The Minnesota Attorney General's office says those concerns went unanswered, and Fleet Farm continued selling firearms to Jerome Horton, who was later convicted in a federal gun trafficking case. The same transactions were later cited in company training as examples of suspicious sales. Fleet Farm agreed in February to pay $1 million and strengthen safeguards against straw purchases without admitting liability. And despite losing the primary election by more than 45,000 votes, Republican candidate Mike Lindell is not giving up. Lindell announced he will be privately funding a statewide recount and audit of every paper ballot cast in the August 11th primary. Despite losing by a wide margin to Republican nominee Lisa Damith, Lindell says there's still multiple anomalies in the results, including claims that vote totals were moved backward during reporting and that some counties reported more votes than ballots cast. Lindell's statement says this will be the largest privately funded statewide paper ballot recount in United States history. That's a look at news from the newsroom. I'm Ryan Cunningham.
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9: 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Dennis Candybar Omang, age 66 of Winger, passed away on Friday, August 7th at Fairview Hospital in Minneapolis. A memorial service will be held at 6:30 p.m. on Friday the 21st at Emmanuel Lutheran Church in Bayou, with a time of gathering beginning at 5 p.m. at the church Friday evening. The arrangements for Dennis Candybar Omang of Winger have been arranged and entrusted to the Anderson Family Funeral Home of Minomin. Dolores J. Brecky, age 100 of Lake Park, formerly of Fargo, passed away on August 16th at Essentia Health at St. Mary's Hospital in Detroit Lakes. Funeral services for Dolores will be held on Saturday the 22nd at 11 a.m. at the West Chose Funeral Home in Detroit Lakes. There will be a visitation 1 hour prior to the services Saturday. The arrangements for Dolores J. Brecky of Lake Park, formerly of Fargo, have been made and arranged through the West Chose Funeral and Cremation Services of Detroit Lakes. Douglas Nelson, age 71 of Perham, passed away on Saturday, August 15th. A visitation will be held 10 a.m. to 12 noon, followed by a memorial service at 12 noon, Saturday the 22nd at the Schoenberger Funeral and Cremation Service in Perham. The arrangements for Douglas Nelson of Perham are being made through the Schoenberger Funeral and Cremation Service of Perham. Myrna R. Melke, age 91 of Monaga, formerly of Detroit Lakes, passed away on August 15th at Green Pine Acres Nursing Home in Monaga. Funeral services for Myrna will be held on Monday the 24th at 11 a.m. at the West Chose Funeral Home in Detroit Lakes. There will be a visitation 1 hour prior to the services Monday morning. The arrangements for Myrna R. Melke of Monaga, formerly of Detroit Lakes, being made through the West Chose Funeral and Cremation Services of Detroit Lakes. Robert L. Collins, age 88 of Detroit Lakes, passed away on August 19th at Essentia Health Oak Crossing in Detroit Lakes. No services are to be held at this time. The arrangements for Robert L. Collins have been made and arranged through the West Chose Funeral and Cremation Services of Detroit Lakes. Funeral announcements are being brought to you by the David Donahower Funeral Home and the West Chose Funeral Home, both of Detroit Lakes.
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12: I'm Brent Barnett with Ag Headline News on Brownfield. Minnesota Congresswoman Michelle Fischbach says biofuels are critical to the success of agriculture.
13: It's the strongest domestic demand driver our corn growers have. And when biofuels succeed, growers have a stable floor under their prices. Rural processing plants thrive and local main streets expand.
12: Ag economist David Widmar with Ag Economic Insights says a strong risk management plan can help producers navigate uncertainty.
14: I think we kind of have to take the data that we see. We got to look at November 27 prices, December 27 corn prices, kind of step out of where we think markets are and prices are and actually put our budget together.
12: And Kansas State economist Greg Ibendahl says farmers should be more proactive purchasing fertilizer for 2027. More news online at brownfieldagnews.com. I'm Brent Barnett.
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20: 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I'm John Anderson. Minnesotans looking to get more from their solar energy systems may be eligible for thousands of dollars in state incentives to add battery storage. The Minnesota Department of Commerce has just over $1.4 million remaining through its Energy Storage Incentive Program for eligible customers outside Xcel Energy Service territory. The program provides incentives of $250 per kilowatt hour of battery capacity. Minnesota Democrats held a rally to unite the party Thursday in Little Canada. Senator Amy Klobuchar said,
21: "As you know, and I have made clear, as your governor, if Washington won't act, I will make sure that we have a state tax credit to help people afford their health care premiums."
20: Klobuchar is running against Republican nominee and House Speaker Lisa Damith in the November general election. This is MNN.
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8: This is MNN Sports. I'm Mike Graham. The joint practices between the Vikings and Ravens are now over, and now they're set to play a preseason game tomorrow at noon in Minneapolis. Minnesota coach Kevin O'Connell says the practices were professionally run.
27: That's the cool part about this, is the relaxed setting. I mean, you guys will see it today when we end, and guys are spending time on the field together. The Ravens are going to go in there and lift after practice in our weight room. That's what this is all about, is, you know, being good hosts and the brotherhood of NFL players getting a chance to spend some time together.
8: College football, the Gophers hosted an open practice last night. They're just 2 weeks now before the season opener against Eastern Illinois. The Gopher women's soccer team beat North Dakota State in Fargo last night 2-1. The Lynx are at Washington tonight. The Twins didn't play last night. They were off. They'll start a series.

0: 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I'm meteorologist Jennifer Wojcicki. Currently 71.
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2: 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Soon I'll be on fries. Then the grill. A year or two, I make assistant manager. And that's where the big bucks start rolling in.
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Billy Idol kicks off the Classic Hits Cafe a Friday afternoon. 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If your favorite's over lunch with me, Dave Lee, and all the notes on KDLM.

0: 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We'll check the weather. Tears for Fears on deck. 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
3: Here's your KDLM weatherology forecast. Sunshine mixed with clouds at times this afternoon, with daytime highs approaching 81. Northwesterly winds 8 to 15 miles per hour. Mainly clear skies tonight, lows dip down to about 54. Ample sunshine expected tomorrow, daytime highs approaching 78. Upper 70s Sunday, low 80s Monday. I'm meteorologist Jennifer Vlachitsky. Currently 71.
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Four decades of your favorites over lunch, Tears for Fears, Everybody Wants to Rule the World. The Doobie Brothers up next on the Classic Hits Cafe.

The Locomotion, yeah. Originally recorded in the 60s by Little Eva. Grand Funk did their cover in the 70s. There's Kylie Minogue's version of The Locomotion. The Beatles, we're coming together on the Classic Hits Cafe.

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1: ABC News, I'm Mike Dubusky. The defense has rested in Lindsey Clancy's murder trial. The Massachusetts mother admits to killing her three children, but the defense says she's not criminally responsible because she was suffering from postpartum psychosis. Here's ABC News legal contributor Shauna Lloyd.
2: They are looking at her behavior because they want to ensure that this is something that's occurring due to the mental defect and not because it is premeditated. And that's what the defense is looking to highlight with this witness.
1: Closing arguments are expected next week. New York residents on Long Island are recovering after severe storms, including a tornado which blew through the area overnight. Dover, Delaware also reported a tornado. And Prince Harry is one of several public figures who's been ordered to pay £9.5 million, about $13 million, to the Daily Mail. It comes after the former British royal and five others, including Elton John, lost an invasion of privacy case against that British newspaper. This is ABC News. Two people were killed and more than 50 were injured after multiple strikes on a shopping mall in central Ukraine, the city's mayor now says. Investigators are trying to piece together what led to a deadly mid-air collision in Pennsylvania between a small plane and a police helicopter.
3: The pilot, Paul Sokolowski, a respected emergency room doctor who became a flight instructor in February, was killed. Investigators said he conducted maintenance on the plane before the fatal flight, but they don't know yet whether that played a role in the crash.
1: ABC's Aaron Katursky. And Ethel Caterham, recognized by the Guinness World Records as the world's oldest living person, is turning 117 today. Caterham and her family, who live in the United Kingdom, are marking her milestone birthday this year with a private celebration at home. Her secret to longevity, she says, is a non-confrontational approach to others. I'm Mike Dubusky, ABC News.
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14: This is Minnesota News Network. I'm John Anderson. Two more Boundary Waters entry points along the Echo Trail are set to reopen Tuesday as crews continue making progress on northern Minnesota wildfires. Little Indian Sioux River South and South Hagman Lake will reopen. The July lightning fires have burned more than 75,000 acres, including parts of Canada. No matter what your musical tastes are, you'll likely find it this weekend in downtown St. Cloud. The 9th Annual Common Roots Music Festival is today and tomorrow.
15: And it's amazing the variety of music you hear. 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There's a little bit of everything.
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22: Here's your KDLM weatherology forecast. Sunshine mixed with clouds at times this afternoon, with daytime highs approaching 81. Winds out of the northwest, 8 to 15 miles per hour. Lows level off around 54. Tonight, clear skies. Sunshine expected. Tomorrow, high temperatures reach up to 77. Upper 70s, Sunday, low 80s, Monday. I'm meteorologist Jennifer Vujicki. Right now, 73.
23: 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Or a knucklehead? 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

Cold as ice, Foreigner on the Afternoon Jam. We've made it to the 1 o'clock hour. 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

0: hanging out on the dock with Otis. Yeah, we heard from Journey and the Spin Doctors. We'll take a break. Wham on Deck, ELO, and a track from Lenny Kravitz. Hang tight.
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0: Lenny Kravitz, it ain't over till it's over. We'll take a break, check the weather. Todd Rundgren, Bon Jovi, The Hollies, Michael Jackson, and Men Without Hats. 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
5: Here's your KDLM weatherology forecast. Sunshine mixed with clouds at times this afternoon, with daytime highs approaching 81. Northwesterly winds 8 to 15 miles per hour. Lows sit down to about 54. Tonight, mainly clear skies. Ample sunshine expected. Tomorrow, high temperatures reach up to 77. Upper 70s Sunday, low 80s Monday. I'm meteorologist Jennifer Vlucic-Ski. Currently 74.

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1: ABC News, I'm Mike Dubusky. Navy officials are considering renaming an aircraft carrier after President Trump. The vessel was set to be named after a black World War II service member named Doris Miller. Here's ABC News White House correspondent Karen Travers.
2: This would be unprecedented if they do follow through with this move. Two sources familiar with the discussion say it is something under consideration. This aircraft carrier had been christened back during the first Trump administration back in 2020.
1: Speaking of aircraft carriers, the USS Abraham Lincoln is now on its way back to the U.S. after 9 months deployed in the Middle East. The military has downplayed reports of poor living conditions aboard that vessel. The USS George Washington is taking its place in the Arabian Sea. And John Roberts, Chief Justice of the Supreme Court, now says work on President Trump's White House ballroom can continue for now as the court weighs legal challenges against the $400 million project. This is ABC News. The FBI has seized former Democratic Representative Eric Swalwell's phone and electronic devices, allegedly as part of an ongoing criminal probe. Amid allegations of sexual misconduct, Swalwell suspended his campaign for California governor and resigned from Congress earlier this year. A Texas court has slashed the $50 million judgment against InfoWars founder Alex Jones over his false claims that the 2012 Sandy Hook shooting was a hoax.
3: The Texas ruling does not affect the $1.4 billion judgment against Alex Jones in Connecticut, but it's still a victory for him after he was found liable for damages for claiming Sandy Hook was faked by the government to tighten gun laws. The unanimous opinion of the appeals court in Texas was that the parents of a six-year-old victim of the shooting did not show evidence of harassment so egregious it would allow them to exceed the state's cap on damages. Sherry Preston, ABC News.
1: Mike Dubusky, ABC News.
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12: 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I'm John Anderson. 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The workshops will teach people who live and work in agricultural communities how to recognize the signs when someone may be struggling and help connect them with support. Minnesota State has been chosen by NASA to be one of seven aerospace workforce hubs around the country. This initiative is intended to address a growing need for skilled technical jobs. Sean Hagg with the Minnesota State Transportation Center of Excellence says the list of opportunities is endless.
13: These are types of positions such as welders, machinists, various technicians, you know, mechanical technicians, different engineering technicians, people that fix engines for different space shuttles, for example.
12: This is MNN.
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17: Here's your KDLM weatherology forecast. Sunshine mixed with clouds at times this afternoon, with daytime highs approaching 81. Northwesterly winds 8 to 15 miles per hour. Lows sit down to about 54. Tonight, mainly clear skies. Ample sunshine expected. Tomorrow, high temperatures reach up to 77. Upper 70s, Sunday, low 80s, Monday. I'm meteorologist Jennifer Vujicic. Currently, 74.
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0: The Pretenders on the Afternoon Jam, Brass and Pocket. We heard from Neil Diamond and Donna Summer. We'll take a break. Fleetwood Mac on deck, Chicago, and a track from Mark Knopfler and Dire Straits around the corner.
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0: Dire Straits, I want my MTV. We'll take a break, check the weather. Van Morrison, that little old band from Texas, Blondie, and Madonna. It's another Block to the Top of next.
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7: Here's your KDLM weatherology forecast. Sunshine mixed with clouds at times this afternoon, with daytime highs approaching 81. Northwesterly winds 8 to 15 miles per hour. Lows sit down to about 54. Tonight, mainly clear skies. Ample sunshine expected. Tomorrow, high temperatures reach up to 77. Upper 70s Sunday, low 80s Monday. I'm meteorologist Jennifer Vujicic. Currently 75.

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1: ABC News, I'm Mike Dubusky. Closing arguments are set to begin next week in the Lindsey Clancy murder trial. The defense rested today. They'd been arguing Clancy was suffering from postpartum psychosis when she killed her three children in 2023. A new order from the Chief Justice of the Supreme Court, John Roberts, has allowed construction on the White House ballroom to continue. ABC's Stephen Portnoy has more.
2: The Chief Justice of the United States putting a stay in place, preventing a preliminary injunction that would have taken effect today from going into effect. It means that construction on the ballroom can continue, and not just the security-related portions, but all of the project.
1: After living in California for several years, Prince Harry and Meghan Markle are moving back to the UK. The family plans to live in a private, non-royal residence near London, according to The Telegraph. It comes after we learned Harry and others will have to pay $13 million to the Daily Mail newspaper after losing an invasion of privacy case. This is ABC News. After the death last weekend of actress Hayden Panettiere, there's been a renewed focus on a decision made a decade ago by beauty company Neutrogena. ABC's Andrea Fujihi has the latest.
3: Neutrogena is addressing days of backlash over how it treated Hayden Panettiere. Earlier this year, Panettiere said the skincare giant didn't re-sign her as a spokesperson in 2016 after she spoke openly about her postpartum depression. Now, in a statement, the company says, "We made her feel unsupported during a very difficult time. This is not what Neutrogena stands for." The brand says it's now making a significant investment to expand access to postpartum care.
1: Investigators, including the DEA, are trying to determine how Panettiere died. A new Gallup poll finds a historically low number of Americans, about 13%, admit to drinking too much, while overall alcohol consumption has now fallen to its lowest level in nearly nine decades. Mike Dubusky, ABC News.
4: That'll be $84.52.
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18: This is Minnesota News Network. I'm John Anderson. Two more Boundary Waters entry points along the Echo Trail are set to reopen Tuesday as crews continue making progress on northern Minnesota wildfires. Little Indian Sioux River South and South Hagman Lake will reopen. The July lightning fires have burned more than 75,000 acres, including parts of Canada. No matter what your musical tastes are, you'll likely find it this weekend in downtown St. Cloud. The 9th Annual Common Roots Music Festival is today and tomorrow.
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24: Here's your KDLM weatherology forecast. Sunshine mixed with clouds at times this afternoon, with daytime highs approaching 81. Northwesterly winds 8 to 15 miles per hour. Lows sit down to about 54. Tonight, mainly clear skies. Ample sunshine expected. Tomorrow, high temperatures reach up to 77. Upper 70s Sunday, low 80s Monday. I'm meteorologist Jennifer Vuchitsky. Currently 75.
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0: Sly and the Family Stone on the Afternoon Jam. Everyday People. We heard from Slow Hand and Prince. We'll take a break. Brian Adams on deck. The J. Giles Band and a track from Rick Springfield. Hang tight.
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0: 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We'll take a break, check the weather. The hottest band in the world, Blues Image, Queen, and Poison. 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
4: Direct cattle business was slow to develop Friday. Butcher hogs were steady. I'm John Perkins with a Brownfield Market Update. Farming's in your DNA and Stein's as well. Stein offers seed genetics developed by farmers for farmers. Stein has yield. Live life your way with Stein. Soybeans and corn are up on yield concerns and new export sales reported Friday morning. September beans are up 4 1/4 at 1225. November was 3 higher at 1239 1/2. September corn is up 5 at 483 3/4. December was 5 higher at 508 1/2. Live cattle were mostly higher and feeders were up on a technical recovery ahead of widespread direct trade and the on-feeder port. October live was down 7 at 217.92. December was up 22 at 218.50. September feeders were a dime higher at 329.02. And oversold and with pork higher at midday, October hogs were up 65 at 80.87. December was 77 higher at 71.52. John Perkins, Brownfield.
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6: Here's your KDLM weatherology forecast. Sunshine mixed with clouds at times this afternoon, with daytime highs approaching 81. Northwesterly winds 8 to 15 miles per hour. Lows sit down to about 54. Tonight, mainly clear skies. Ample sunshine expected tomorrow. High temperatures reach up to 77. Upper 70s, Sunday, low 80s, Monday. I'm meteorologist Jennifer Vlucic-Ski. Right now, it's 77 degrees.

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1: ABC News, I'm Mike Dabosky. Iran's foreign ministry says the Trump administration's threat to impose new sanctions on the country is a crime against humanity. ABC News White House correspondent Karen Travers.
2: The Iranians certainly seem to be indicating that they think that these sanctions or some economic punishment are coming. They're saying that these could be oppressive and that military strength alone does not ensure the survival of a regime in a country, that if they're having difficulty with their economy, they're going to be in trouble.
1: The Justice Department today said it's agreed to a $400 million settlement with TikTok. In 2024, the Department of Justice sued that social media company for allegedly violating the Children's Online Privacy Act of 1998, claiming that TikTok had stored, collected, and processed data from child users without the consent of their parents. And the defense team for Lindsay Clancy has rested today. She's facing murder charges in the deaths of her children. This is ABC News. Walmart now says it wants to give customers some relief from high prices. The retailer now says it's putting its $2.9 billion tariff refund towards lowering prices on its items. A Houston area woman has received her first and maybe her last package delivery via drone.
3: When Lindsay Austin of Richmond, Texas, heard the buzz of a drone in her backyard, she excitedly ran outside to document her very first Amazon Prime Air delivery. The video, posted initially to TikTok, shows the result. The drone, with its smiling Amazon logo clearly in view, drops Lindsay's package right into her swimming pool. The incident came the day after the retailer announced plans to expand Amazon Prime Air to 500 cities by the end of the year. Jim Ryan, ABC News.
1: And investigators in Ohio are working to determine the cause of a massive fire that destroyed Friendship Baptist Church in Cleveland. Mike Dabosky, ABC News.
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10: Minnesota News Network, I'm Sean Maloney. Neighboring Iowa is looking into changing hunting rules to put more restrictions on out-of-state hunters. Chris Ensminger with the Iowa Department of Natural Resources says there's concern about squirrel hunting during the early bow hunting season for deer.
11: We also have a fairly large number of Minnesota residents and other states that come in to squirrel hunt up in northeast Iowa, and there's been some conflict with bow hunters.
10: If approved, the rule change would go into effect in the 2027 hunting seasons. U.S. Health and Human Services Secretary Robert F. Kennedy Jr. was in Rochester today announcing the nation's first Autism Missing and Endangered Person Alert Initiative. The program brings together federal agencies and local first responders to improve coordination and speed up searches when a person with autism is reported missing. And two more Boundary Waters entry points along the Echo Trail are set to open Tuesday as wildfire conditions improve in northern Minnesota. Little Indian Sioux River South and South Hegman Lake will reopen August 25th. The July lightning fires have burned more than 75,000 acres. The campfire is nearly contained, though crews are still battling several other blazes. This is MNN.
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9: Here's your KDLM weatherology forecast. Lows level off around 54. Tonight, under mainly clear skies, northerly winds 5 to 10 miles per hour. Ample sunshine expected. Tomorrow, daytime highs approaching 77. Tomorrow night, lows level off around 51. Mainly sunny Sunday with highs around 79. 81 Monday. I'm meteorologist Jennifer Vujicic. Right now, 78.
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0: Do it all again and again. Lionel Richie, you are Weird from Blind Melon and the Foundations. We'll take a break. Cheap Trick, Bonnie Raitt, and Robert Palmer around the corner.
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0: Robert Palmer, might as well face it, you're addicted to love. We'll take a break, check the weather. Seals and Cross, DeBarge, Toto, and the King of Pop. It's another Block to the Top up next.
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9: Here's your KDLM weatherology forecast. Lows level off around 54 tonight under mainly clear skies, northerly winds 5 to 10 miles per hour. Ample sunshine expected tomorrow, daytime highs approaching 77. Tomorrow night, lows level off around 51. Mainly sunny Sunday with highs around 79, 81 Monday. I'm meteorologist Jennifer Vulchitsky. Right now, 78. KDLM.

Toto in the middle of a block to the top. That'll do it for me. Dave Lee, as always, my friends, drive no faster than your guardian angel can fly. Have a fantastic weekend. We'll talk again Monday afternoon news. I'm leaving you with Seals and Crofts on the station you can count on.

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1: ABC News, I'm Mike Dubusky. Sources tell ABC the military is considering renaming an aircraft carrier in honor of President Trump. The vessel is currently under construction and had already been named after a prominent black service member from World War II.
2: It would be named after Doris Miller, who was a cook aboard the USS West Virginia. And he received the Navy Cross, which was the highest medal you could get, the highest award in the military, below the Medal of Honor for significant heroism and bravery while serving.
1: The Chief Justice of the Supreme Court has allowed the president's White House ballroom project to continue as the court considers a number of legal challenges to the project. And 14 people are now dead in Ukraine after a massive Russian airstrike on a shopping mall there. Ukrainian President Volodymyr Zelensky called the strike absolutely cynical and despicable and said Russia had been targeting first responders as well. This is ABC News. The manhunt continues in Massachusetts for a 58-year-old woman wanted in connection with her police officer husband's death. ABC's Aaron Katursky has details.
3: An urgent search outside Boston for Karen Solomon, a therapist who advocated for police officers, now a suspect in the death of her police officer husband. Kurt Solomon was a patrolman with the Worcester Police Department for 31 years before his fellow officers found him dead Tuesday morning after responding to a 911 call from the couple's home. Now investigators are racing to determine what happened inside that house and sources say whether there had been prior instances of domestic violence.
1: Right now, Karen Solomon is not charged with any crime. NASA says the Artemis II crew will receive the Congressional Space Medal of Honor next week. The four-person crew, including three NASA astronauts and one from the Canadian Space Agency, completed a 10-day mission around the moon back in April, breaking the distance for the furthest humans have ever traveled in space. Mike Dubusky, ABC News.
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8: From the newsroom, I'm Ryan Cunningham. Governor Tim Walz is authorizing emergency assistance for 6 Minnesota counties hit by severe weather in late June and early July. Becker, Crow Wing, Fillmore, Houston, Mower, and Winona counties reported damage from severe storms, flash flooding, and tornadoes. The assistance will help communities repair and rebuild damaged public infrastructure. The total amount of state aid will be determined after damage assessments are completed. Newly released documents from a lawsuit against Fleet Farm show a store manager raised concerns about suspected straw gun purchases in 2021. The Minnesota Attorney General's office says those concerns went unanswered, and Fleet Farm continued selling firearms to Jerome Horton, who was later convicted in a federal gun trafficking case. The same transactions were later cited in company training as examples of suspicious sales. Fleet Farm agreed in February to pay $1 million and strengthen safeguards against straw purchases without admitting liability. And despite losing the primary election by more than 45,000 votes, Republican candidate Mike Lindell is not giving up. Lindell announced he will be privately funding a statewide recount and audit of every paper ballot cast in the August 11th primary. Despite losing by a wide margin, to Republican nominee Lisa Damith. Lindell says there's still multiple anomalies in the results, including claims that vote totals were moved backward during reporting and that some counties reported more votes than ballots cast. Lindell's statement says this will be the largest privately funded statewide paper ballot recount in United States history. That's a look at news from the newsroom. I'm Ryan Cunningham.
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10: 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Dennis Candybar Omang, age 66 of Winger, passed away on Friday, August 7th at Fairview Hospital in Minneapolis. A memorial service will be held at 6:30 p.m. on Friday the 21st at Emmanuel Lutheran Church in Beiju, with a time of gathering beginning at 5 p.m. at the church Friday evening. The arrangements for Dennis Candybar Omang of Winger have been arranged and entrusted to the Anderson Family Funeral Home of Minomin. Dolores J. Brecky, age 100 of Lake Park, formerly of Fargo, passed away on August 16th at Essentia Health at St. Mary's Hospital in Detroit Lakes. Funeral services for Dolores will be held on Saturday the 22nd at 11 a.m. at the West Chose Funeral Home in Detroit Lakes. There will be a visitation 1 hour prior to the services Saturday. The arrangements for Dolores J. Brecky of Lake Park, formerly of Fargo, have been made and arranged through the West Chose Funeral and Cremation Services of Detroit Lakes. Douglas Nelson, age 71 of Perham, passed away on Saturday, August 15th. A visitation will be held 10 a.m. to 12 noon, followed by a memorial service at 12 noon, Saturday the 22nd at the Schoenberger Funeral and Cremation Service in Perham. The arrangements for Douglas Nelson of Perham are being made through the Schoenberger Funeral and Cremation Service of Perham. Myrna R. Melke, age 91 of Monaga, formerly of Detroit Lakes, passed away on August 15th at Green Pine Acres Nursing Home in Monaga. Funeral services for Myrna will be held on Monday the 24th at 11 a.m. at the West Chose Funeral Home in Detroit Lakes. There will be a visitation 1 hour prior to the services Monday morning. The arrangements for Myrna R. Melke of Monaga, formerly of Detroit Lakes, being made through the West Chose Funeral and Cremation Services of Detroit Lakes. Robert L. Collins, age 88 of Detroit Lakes, passed away on August 19th at Essentia Health Oak Crossing in Detroit Lakes. No services are to be held at this time. The arrangements for Robert L. Collins have been made and arranged through the West Chose Funeral and Cremation Services of Detroit Lakes. Funeral announcements are being brought to you by the David Donahower Funeral Home and the West Chose Funeral Home, both of Detroit Lakes.
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15: Here's your KDLM weatherology forecast. Lows level off around 54 tonight under mainly clear skies, northerly winds 5 to 10 miles per hour. Ample sunshine expected tomorrow, daytime highs approaching 77. Tomorrow night, lows level off around 51. Mainly sunny Sunday with highs around 79, 81 Monday. I'm meteorologist Jennifer Vujicic-Ski. Currently, it's 80 degrees.
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16: This is MNN Sports. I'm Mike Graham. The Twins were off last night. They open a three-game interleague series tonight at San Diego. Minnesota's won three straight, and infielder Royce Lewis says they're feeling good about scoring runs.
17: I think this team the whole year has been, like, elite. You know, we were number one for a while all the way, I think, into the break. Obviously, coming out of the break, a little struggles there, but I think it's just baseball. You know, to be number one the whole time, that's nearly impossible in this sport, and so it would have been incredible, and we still can do it. That's the best part, and we're going to continue to keep grinding out our bets.
16: First pitch tonight is 8:40. The AAA Saints are on the road tonight at Columbus. Their first pitch is 6:05. The Lynx are also on the road. They're hoping to stay red hot. They've won five in a row. They play at Washington tonight with a tip time set for 6:30. It's a noon game tomorrow for the Minnesota Vikings. They entertain the Baltimore Ravens for a preseason NFL tilt. It's the lone home preseason game of the year for the Purple. For more Minnesota sports info, follow us on X at Minnesota Radio. 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
18: 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And I want to set the record straight. I am not an attorney. I've never wanted to be an attorney. 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
23: Minnesota News Network, I'm Shaul Maloney. Health and Human Services Secretary Robert F. Kennedy Jr. is in Rochester to launch a new initiative to find children and adults with autism when they're reported missing. The new program will combine forces between federal and local law enforcement to act quickly in finding that person.
24: When an autistic child or an adult goes missing, every minute matters. Approximately half of autistic individuals wander from a safe setting at some point. The consequence can be deadly.
23: The initiative will combine Health and Human Services along with the DOJ, FEMA, and Homeland Security, working with local law enforcement agencies. Minnesotans with solar energy systems could qualify for thousands of dollars in state incentives to add battery storage. The Minnesota Department of Commerce says more than $1.4 million remains in its energy storage incentive program for customers outside Xcel Energy territory. And gas prices continue to surge higher across Minnesota and now top the national average. In Minnesota, AAA says the average for a gallon of regular unleaded is now $4.16 a gallon, which is 5 cents higher than the national average. Last week, Minnesotans were paying an average of $3.96. This is MNN.
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15: Here's your KDLM weatherology forecast. Lows of aloft around 54 tonight under mainly clear skies, northerly winds 5 to 10 miles per hour. Ample sunshine expected. Tomorrow, daytime high is approaching 77. Tomorrow night, lows level off around 51. Mainly sunny Sunday with highs around 79. 81 Monday. I'm meteorologist Jennifer Vujicic. Currently, it's 80 degrees.

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2: 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Hi, I'm Barry Schroeder. In Acts 3, Peter had commanded a 40-year-old man who was born a paralytic and had never in his life walked to walk. And he did, to the amazement of all who witnessed it. In response, Peter said, "Why do you marvel at this? Or why do you gaze at us as though by our own power or holiness we had made this man to walk? This man whom you see and know has been made strong and has been given perfect soundness before you all through faith in the name of Jesus Christ, whom you pressured the governor, Pontius Pilate, to crucify even when he was determined to release him. You denied the Holy One of God and demanded the release of a convicted murderer instead. But even now, brethren, I know that you and your rulers did it in ignorance, even though God had foretold all of this through the mouth of his prophets, even Christ's suffering and death. But you can still be forgiven and converted if you will repent and believe. For Moses truly said to your fathers that the Lord your God shall raise up from among you a prophet, as he did even with me. Listen to whatever he says to you, because every soul who will not hear him shall be destroyed from among the people." Think about this. Peter is making some very bold and uncompromising accusations to a crowd that could have turned very hostile and treated him even as it did Jesus. But he didn't hold back. He didn't apologize, and the people did repent. You recognize, of course, that the same scenario has repeated itself many times over the centuries and continues to do so even to this day. Jesus is God. Jesus died an agonizing death on a cross for you and for me. He also rose from the dead, is alive today, and continues to save, heal, and deliver anyone who will believe. You've heard it before, and now you're hearing it again. The ball is in your court. How will you respond?
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5: Here's your KDLM weatherology forecast. Lows level off around 54 tonight under mainly clear skies, northerly winds 5 to 10 miles per hour. Ample sunshine expected tomorrow. Daytime high is approaching 77. Tomorrow night, lows level off around 51. Mainly sunny Sunday with highs around 79. 81 Monday. I'm meteorologist Jennifer Vucic-Ski. Currently, it's 80 degrees.

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1: weather. Here's your KDLM weatherology forecast. Mainly clear tonight with a slight chance of rain showers. Lows around 54. Northerly winds 5 to 10 miles per hour. Bright sunshine tomorrow, 77. Lows dip down to about 51. Tomorrow night, mainly clear skies. Mainly clear Sunday with a high of 79. 81 Monday. I'm meteorologist Jennifer Vucic-Ski. Right now, 79.

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1: ABC News, I'm Mike Dubosky. Lindsay Clancy's defense team rested its case today. She's on trial for the murder of her three children, with her lawyers arguing she was suffering from postpartum psychosis. 2 weeks after an appeals court halted construction of the White House ballroom, saying it needed congressional approval, Supreme Court Chief Justice John Roberts now says the project can move forward. For now, ABC's Stephen Portnoy has more.
2: It means that construction on the ballroom can continue, and not just the security-related portions, but all of the project that the president has insisted must be conducted as part of a vital renovation, restoration of the east wing of the White House that not only includes the ballroom, but also what he's described as underground bunkers and a drone port on the roof and blast-proof columns, all of which he says will enhance the security features of the White House.
1: And investigators are currently on their way to Alaska, where a Cessna airplane crashed yesterday, killing 8 people aboard. This is ABC News. Some more severe weather is headed for the Northeast as the area digs out from a wave of severe storms over the last day. Here's ABC News meteorologist Kenton Jewicki with the forecast.
3: Tomorrow, we are back in with another flood threat in the Mid-Atlantic. So on your Saturday, if you have plans or driving, make sure that you are weather aware for these scattered showers and thunderstorms. It's going to be off and on throughout the day. It's not just one round. It's an all-day situation from morning into the night. From Philadelphia, Baltimore, D.C., down to Richmond, and even Norfolk as well, everyone should be watching out for those heavy thunderstorms that could have 1 to 2 inch rainfall rates and 1 to 4 inches of rainfall accumulation. So more flash flooding possible there.
1: A Texas appeals court has reduced the $50 million judgment that InfoWars founder Alex Jones was ordered to pay for his false claims about the deadly mass shooting at a school in Newtown, Connecticut back in 2012. Texas caps such judgments at $750,000, which each parent will get. I'm Mike Dubosky, ABC News.
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7: Here's your KDLM weatherology forecast. Mainly clear tonight with a slight chance of rain showers. Lows around 54. Northerly winds 5 to 10 miles per hour. Bright sunshine tomorrow, 77. Lows dip down to about 51. Tomorrow night, mainly clear skies. Mainly clear Sunday with a high of 79. 81 Monday. I'm meteorologist Jennifer Vucic-Ski. Right now, 79.

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7: Here's your KDLM weatherology forecast. Mainly clear tonight with a slight chance of rain showers. Lows around 54. Northerly winds 5 to 10 miles per hour. Bright sunshine tomorrow, 77. Lows dip down to about 51. Tomorrow night, mainly clear skies. Mainly clear Sunday with a high of 79. 81 Monday. I'm meteorologist Jennifer Vucic-Ski. Right now, 79.

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2: Here's your KDLM weatherology forecast. Mainly clear tonight with a slight chance of rain showers. Lows around 54. Northerly winds 5 to 10 miles per hour. Bright sunshine tomorrow, 77. Lows dip down to about 51. Tomorrow night, mainly clear skies. Mainly clear Sunday with a high of 79. 81 Monday. I'm meteorologist Jennifer Vucic-Ski. Right now, 79.